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0: Good afternoon. Welcome again or welcome back. It's a long day and I'm so excited to have Alejandra Cardenas and Yara Dalla Bonta here with me. I won't take up any time. We just had a lot of ginger and medicine and we will see what it does to us. We're trying to flow with the festival. My name is Katia. I curate the context program at Rewire Festival, and we're also collaborating with the Goethe Institute Nederlanden, who are developing a beautiful project on listening. So this is also in collaboration with them. And also Yuri Tuma is very much part of it, and also had an amazing talk yesterday with Kamaru and a workshop, and joining the staging sound talk on Thursday. But today we will continue, and actually the previous conversation we had ended with the body as a living archive, and actually I think that's a beautiful bridge to our talk today. A body like a home, which is also the name of the album of Alejandra here. I will briefly introduce you both. Alejandra Cardenas, also known as Ale Hoop, is a Peruvian-born artist, researcher, and experimental musician based in Berlin. And your body of work includes live shows, record releases, sound and video artworks, research on sound and technology, and original music for film, dance, and theater projects. And we will join your performance tonight. I'm just going to say, right? We're going to join. Okay, so see you there. But first, welcome here. I'm really glad that in conversation with you is Yara Dalla Bonta, an Italian researcher, curator, and writer, also based in Berlin. They had a coffee there before. I wish I was there. Yara is exploring the intersections of sound, art, and politics through educational projects, participatory practices, and poetic interventions. She's also a co-founding member of the Listening Biennial, and PhD fellow at the KU Sound Studies Lab, focusing on experimental and unofficial practices in the EECCA region. Yara and Alejandra.
1: Thank you very much for the kind introduction, Katia, and also for giving the possibility to discuss and explore a bit with Alejandra the work, which not only holds on several topics that are so important, in my opinion, deeply individuated, deeply personal and punctual, also in a determinate space in time, I think almost epigenetic, I would say, but on the other hand, so indicative of how they can amplify on global scales in terms also of politics, colonization, trauma, oppression, through sound, of course, very rich forms of musical styles intersected, also looking at Alejandra's career and also of sonic articulation. But also with an element that I think it was surely there before, but with this album, it really is taking a body on its own, I would say. And I had also the privilege to read the chapbooks of poetry studies accompanying the work, and I think this is a great chance not only to speak, maybe make questions, engage with her and about her work, but also to see and hear some of the actual poetries that are, I think, an really strong and dense journey while reading, almost as a kind of hero's journey in, if we want to talk in analytical terms. Here we will have just some samples, but I think that is just a great thing to have the possibility to also see and read this along with the discussion on sound. I would maybe just make a brief introduction I will ask maybe Alejandra to then frame a little bit this new work. There are, as was saying, different elements, and I think that what is very interesting is the way in which the deeply personal and the globally political are intersected in this, but maybe I would just like to ask you in general to contextualize it in not necessarily how this work came about from a very personal space, but mainly how did you come to this work that is quite deep? How came about the evolution in a way from the previous works that you did, and how came about also the idea to implement and give this space also to poetry?
2: Yes, big question. Hi. So the relation from this work with the previous work somehow, right?
1: Not necessarily, but more what moved you to take a slightly different direction an artist. Doesn't have to be, of course, necessarily private, but...
2: Yeah, I see. And yeah, it's funny, like, the time that we met in Berlin, we met to talk about the questions that we were, like, gonna talk today. And then we met at a restaurant that I select, and I spent like 1 hour selecting the restaurant. And then, like, we only talk about food, the whole thing, you know?
1: I mean, a Peruvian and Italian.
2: Yeah, a Peruvian and Italian. What else would we talk about, you know?
1: Then we went to a coffee place.
2: The coffee place. And you told me something interesting, because you have seen, listened to my records, and you told me, like, you had like a record from 2000, what is it, like 18 or something? A record from 2018 that was called Bodiless. Mm-hmm. And this is A Body Like a Home, and that was Bodiless. And like, I went home walking, and I said, like, I didn't remember that I had that record, you know, because I did like 4 in between. And also, like, because that record was a cassette, it was not like a vinyl. And I think also because I didn't like it so much. Because I have been playing since the mid-2000s in Lima underground scene, like post-rock, post-punk, sort of, more like electro, with, I don't know, more like rock. And... coming to Berlin, I began to do new things, and this was the first record that I did in Berlin. And I remember that I was thinking about this sensation of disintegration at that moment when Bodiless came out. And also, when I listened to that record again today, like, I didn't like it so much because it has all these genres. It feels like disintegration. It feels like Bodiless a little bit. It feels also a bit like alienation. And maybe I thought at that moment that it was because I was in a new city, absorbing all these new things, and this new scene, new people, I don't know. But in retrospect, now that I think about it, like, what comes to my mind is the theme of migration. And yeah, the theme of the theme of migration, you know, and what does migration means, and what does migration does to the body, and how violent is migration, more if you are migrating from the south to the north, or from the east to the west, and so on. And I feel that this migration is like present in this previous work, and also, like, I don't know, there is a sense of alienation, I think. And I think when someone migrates, what is commonly thought is that you become this alien other, right? Stamping your passport. But what happens is that you become estranged from two realities at once, you know? And so you don't belong anywhere. I saw like 2 weeks ago the movie The Matrix. Sorry. The Matrix. I saw it like 20 years ago, and then I saw it last week again to see if it's what's still good. And it is. It was
1: a bit
2: really
1: more
2: good.
1: Campy.
2: Yeah. When Neo was taking the pill, and then he goes out of the Matrix, and then like there was this guy that wanted to come back to the Matrix because he saw like this is reality for me because it was so alienating. You know, I thought that was a great metaphor for my migration because like you really became estranged from two places at once, and then you're in this new reality and you try to find patterns, I think, patterns. So you're kind of performing these patterns, you know? So like you find the friends that are like your family and maybe the place where you like to eat. So you're kind of performing all these things that aren't, that look like the things that you know. And then you're also performing yourself in a way, right? Because you're performing like maybe a more intelligible version of yourself, more intelligible because maybe your way of speaking Spanish was too, I know, local, and you want to have friends that understand you beyond the slang and stuff. But also, like, maybe you moved because you wanted like a better life or escape something painful or more opportunities, or you were like sick of it. And so you're also performing this new person that you wanted to be, right? And this is how I feel about that record, a little bit. It makes me feel a little bit empty, you know? And this was like 7 years ago. Now, this new record is a record that comes with a really small chapbook of poetry. I feel like the opposite of disintegration is inhabiting the body. The body here is like something material. It's like going inward to the flesh. And it has the word home in it. And home was also an important part of the work. And home is many things. For me, in my music here, and also in the text, home is like belonging, you know. In the music, for example, there is one song that is like flirting with chicha, that is like a type of cumbia that we have in Peru, and the last song is a vals, has like influences from Andean guitar, from folk, so there is like a sense of belonging there. But there's also like home as intimacy, like home as politics, home as history, you know, home as coloniality. And the body in this home, the body is not like a furniture. The body is the means by which this space becomes meaningful. And I was like, I read like many years ago, and maybe I will quote it completely wrong because that happens when you read like something 10 years ago, then you imagine that you read something that is not there. This book, The Poetics of Space by Gaston Bachelard. And I really like this book because, like, as I remember it, like, there, like, the house was like a sort of topography of our intimate being. And he attributes the space of the house all these meanings. And you feel like this house that he's describing is really like inhabited, you know, like the rooms, the attic, the drawers, like everything, you know. And I think he gives the example of the childhood house, you know, how the house, childhood house, is inhabited by all this. And how do you remember like your first stairway, or walking in the dark in your first house, or everything about your first house, right? Like when you were a child, it seemed like immense, and then like it was different, you know, when you see the pictures. But everything holds like memory in there. I think it holds memory, holds time, and is inscribed, is physically inscribed in you, the house, but also I feel like we are inhabited by the house, but you are inhabiting the house also, like the house is inscribed by you, right? Like it goes in both ways. And I wanted to write about this tension also, like in which it's present in the title of the album. Sorry, that was long.
1: No, thank you very much, because I think it really offers so many points of entry for thinking and also probably connecting with just our own personal experience. I think not that of migration, of course, or not necessarily that of very hard experiences, but more that of finding a way to define yourself. At a certain point in one of your poems, maybe we can go back to that. If you are willing to read that, there is a questioning of this term "I am" as an affirmation and a cage, and I find that very very very interesting. But just staying a bit within this context, I think before I was mentioning a bit that just the travel of the hero, if we want to speak in analytical terms. And I think that the idea of moving from bodiless to a body like a home is actually quite telling, which does not mean to arrive, to have a point of arrival. I'm kind of feeling that there is no point of arrival besides that of going room after room, re-exploring how the room have been changed, how they still maybe have some memories, how actually you want to change all the furniture in this constant, just keeping a bit maybe this this metaphor. But in a way, I think that also the album is much more substantial, although there are some ethereal parts, some harder part, so there are contractions, extensions, heart-like, well, cell-like. It depends, like energy, probably, even if depending on how you want to see this sonic giving of your own traditions musically, but also the new ones and the political and the body. Before entering in that, maybe I think it's very important to just give a small contextualization also of what has been happening in your homeland, or at least just a little bit what what political conditions. I mean, we can also just give a name.
2: It's okay. Look, the thing is that we have elections tomorrow.
1: And I didn't know that.
2: Yeah, it's looking very bad. we have 35 candidates. I will do that, definitely. But I will read a poem, maybe, to not get depressed and, you know, fade into it.
1: Yeah, yeah.
2: Okay.
1: Also, you don't have to explain too much. You can just...
2: No. I want to explain because it's important for them.
1: Yeah, let's do it.
2: So I'm a bit sick, so and English is not my mother tongue, so I will do my best. What's your policy on insect extermination? I could never kill a thing that didn't thirst first for my blood. Roaches I let go, their glossy murmurs scribbling midnight ballads across kitchen tile. But mosquitoes, I roll them in the morning news. Their tiny corpus, immortalized like a mom flattened in sandstone. My brother, though, his teeth grit the hand held out in tenderness. Betrayal more bitter than the dagger to an enemy's back. For blades still honor the terms of war, while fate shrinks to flat cruelty in his sweaty palms. He whose body is finite yet he hacks at his own corners, hoping to come out rounder. His urchin in sweatpants who pawned his daughter for a bite, and still unsated not himself to the marrow. He who doesn't abide the oldest law, never bleed your own. Afterwards, lick his swollen knuckles. His breath reeks of grass and want. He called it satisfaction. My ribs compress, air stutters. Some species of insects can survive for days inside a body. Once I raised a colony of bees in my belly, poured gold the whole summer. The sweetness in me swells through the old drawers and shelves, every corner of the apartment fightless. The body, like the house, learns to stand differently in the wake of the flood. Seal the cracks first, gather the strays, and set sail from the wreck. What Noah forgot to mention is that he was mostly lonely on his boat. Hours spent wondering if silence after 200 nights sounded exactly like regret. The honey amber in the walls writes its own gospel. Here lies the weight of what refuses to sink. 30 years later, I still dream he's coming for me. Yeah. And now, like the context of Peru. From the 80s to the 2000s, we have what we call an armed conflict in Peru. And it began in the 80s, and it became with some groups that were from the left that became really radicalized and began like doing terrorist acts in the country. And there was like a groups of state actions to fight the terrorism in the 80s, and it was not working out, and then 85, and then Fujimori came, Alberto Fujimori. What Fujimori did is like end up with the terrorist, but he did it in a way that he became a terrorist himself. So, and who suffered were the people, mostly indigenous people, but the whole country. And he did several things that were like against human rights and more. And then he tried to re-elect himself, and he was going for a third term, and then it didn't work out for him. And he escaped, and then he died in prison like two years ago, or 1 year ago, and now tomorrow his daughter is leading the the polls. So, yeah, and he did very bad things like sterilizing women, you know, and being and the people who suffered the most were the most vulnerable, and they were like between these two forces, right? The terrorist and the state terrorism. And I was born in 85, so the first 15 years of my life was like coming through all this, but I was in the city of Lima, and it was much worse in the Andes, and it was much more for indigenous people than for me that was middle class, you know. Still, it was felt in a very deep way. But when I was, I began playing in a way and writing, and I was blocked for. I began to do the record in 2020 or something, and I wanted to write about this, about this history of the war, but I didn't find how to do it from which perspective, because I felt like I was like a farsant, you know. Then I realized that it was because 75% of the people who died were indigenous. And I'm not indigenous, I'm middle class from the capital, you know. And I was feeling like I'm doing this testimony, but what is my perspective in this testimony? Because I feel when you are doing a testimony, you are kind of, it's a very particular encounter with language, because you are the text is bearing witness, you know. So what is the perspective of the testimony? And I realized that I was blocked because I was trying to tell the story of them, and I wanted to tell my story. And when I began writing about me, like, it became more clear. And how I connected these two things, the war and with my life, was that during the war, I felt like there was like a hopelessness in the air, and that my parents were in this hopelessness, and the violence that I lived in my house was related to how the precariousness of life at that time, and that these facts are not disconnected. Not to say that I don't hold them responsible, but to say, like, sometimes, like, you need to, it's interesting to see how these levels connect, you know, how domestic violence is connected to the social context in which it is happening. And so I had these two different levels, you know, the level which was very personal. I was speaking about domestic violence and so on, but I was also speaking about the context of the civil war and what was happening there. And what was happening was also like, there was a big censoring, you know. So people, I knew that there was a dictatorship and there was a war, because my parents told me, and because one day they said, like, they killed, I don't know, 10 journalists today, and when you go out, you need to be careful. And then, like, there was like a state of emergency, and you could not go out from, I don't know, from 11 to 4 a.m. and these things. But then you go to school, and you don't speak about this anymore. So there is a sense of oppression, and I feel like writing a testimony is the opposite of this, because it's like naming things, you know, and I'm, you know, making the text the witness of this. And I think it was important for me to define my perspective, you know, because you can, when you're writing a testimony, you can be writing someone else's story. I didn't know how to do this. You can be the listener, you can be the researcher, you know, the anthropologist, I don't know. But then I thought, okay, this thing that happened in Peru in this particular time and my family, but I wanted to connect with something more universal, in a way. And I also, like, thought about the theme of colonialism, because this doesn't happen like out of nothing, you know. Now it's happening again. We are almost like in a dictatorship again, or it's already happened, I don't know. And it happened like 50 years ago, and it keep happening, you know. And it is not because we don't know how to manage ourselves as a country, but I wanted to make the connection that this is like an iterative thing, that like a cycle, the cycle of violence at this macro level. It's related to colonialism, because we were never healed from it, you know, and it keeps happening because, well, now I live in Germany. And I don't know, Namibia was a colony of Germany, and it's not anymore. Namibia is free country, but you go to Namibia, and every land is owned by a German. So, like, I'm just saying, you know, we live this life here, and you think this life is unrelated to that? It's not, you know. Everything that we own, including myself, because I'm a very privileged person, you know, living in Europe now, is related to what's happening in other parts of the world, you know. This connection is very important, you know. It's like, I mean, the academics have been writing about the issues with modernity for six decades. So, but I wanted to have something of this in the text. So I also, like, I added this third level, you know, the personal, the political, historical, and then the question of colonialism, because this is not happening in a vacuum, you know? And this is how I constructed the narrative of the whole album. The whole album is like 12 songs, and it has like five poems in the album, but then like there's 15 poems in the chapbook. So this is the way it is, you know, produced. Yeah.
1: Thank you so much. There are several things that you said that I'm just connecting also with a panel that I had before, exactly on how much is important to reflect on whose voice you are taking, appropriating, or even using. And I think it's so, I think it's extremely important and valuable also, not only that you have been reflecting as a person and an artist on how to articulate this, also with bumps, also with blockages, because of keeping this in mind and paying respect to that, and finally find also your way to that, because I think it's really categorically important. There are also these connections that you were describing of going from the particular to the universal that are also extremely impactful, I think, for all of us, even as like the most privileged of us, in reflecting how most of symptoms of dynamics that are dysfunctional, frictions, or, I mean, we can go on with a larger scale of bad effects and evil, but still are never separated, are never isolated, but they are mainly related from a concatenation that, if we want to keep again this idea of the body are extremely organic, we are not coming out of nothing, we are literally matter, or, well, depending on each other, belief, souls, or whatever we can believe, but at least on the material part, we are the same, regenerating, changing, and trauma is exactly this. It's literally like a disease that is being brought upon, and if not discharged, if not elaborated, it's just increasing. I truly believe that most of, I mean, even genocides are really, yeah, or ethnic cleansing is really an inability to face this, because it's extremely hard and painful. There is also, in some of your poems, there is this image of the umbilical cord and the feeling of not having yet, or having had for a long time, the umbilical cord intact, and how this can be an idea of connection with the other, or with our ancestors, or with our country, or the supposed identity that we are born in and are supposed to perform up to a certain point, and how this not only is giving us these aspects and more a cultural apparatus, how to take care also of your nervous system in certain situation, but is also taking from you. And of course, on a political level, it's very easy then to think about this relationship between, well, state and citizens of a supposed state, but on the other hand, this makes me think of a form of individuation in a way through this work that is not, as I was saying before, is not a end point, but I think it shows how, before you were talking about alienation, I could even think about disconnection and how reconnecting with yourself or with your identity, also with the dark aspects of where you come from or where you are at the moment, can create short circuits, can create scintilla, flashes, but then these are necessary to create then an electrical flow that makes the machine work. But this also requires to play with this fire. This is just an image that I had while we were talking. I know that you have also some other poems.
2: Yes.
1: And I would really like to listen to them, because I see that it's 4 and 10, 15, and if people want to engage, I think we can give the time, and eventually then we can go on just talking.
2: Yeah.
1: Okay. I'm gonna stop.
2: Yeah, well, I will read one more.
1: Yeah.
2: Okay.
1: As many as you want.
2: I have to do a sound check also.
1: Mm-hmm.
2: So. Beep, beep, beep. Yeah.

0: semantics, English, so people could hide their true feelings in it. The word mean is the sweetest and the cruelest word, no tense for what's to come either. Just present, the mindset of colonizers planting flags in the subjunctive. What if we were to hide beneath these blank spaces where to touch you is to refuse tense? I think the mouth shapes, but the body raises.
1: Thank you. And this is, before I was mentioning that in one of the poems there is this reference to I am, and it's exactly this, so it's also nice that you have read that. And of course, your reference is especially through articulation and language, but I think that this space can be seen very much also as, for instance, what is heard, what is not, what is articulated, what is not, and also mouth. I can imagine that you are referring exactly to what we assign the mouth to do, mainly to articulate ourselves through language, yeah. almost as if it impersonates the body that can actually feel and speak. Actually, I think I was telling you that I've literally 40 years this year, and I literally learned only last year that your body speaks and you can literally listen to it. And I felt really frauded by not knowing it before and having this idea of the division between body and mind so stark. And in this case, here I really think in the last part you are referring exactly to this bodily aspect and the ability to articulate that is conveyed just through language and sounds or silences that are.
0: Yeah, it's a funny thing also to write in a language that is not yours. So
1: yeah,
0: it gives you like also like a meta feeling about it. So there's quite a few reflections on the language itself, you know. And yeah, I feel like also in relation to text also. And trauma, I feel like trauma is kind of marked by the crisis of witnessing, in the sense that, like, as you were saying, like, it's never over, because, like, it shouldn't be over. In a way, you are, like, kind of registering, like, some ongoing process, but also the impossibility of saying something, right? And this happened to me, for example, in the album, like at some point I thought, okay, I wrote about my mother and the state and the terrorism and this and this and this. And then I said, like, I want to narrate this story about this woman, which was in the news in Peru for like a month and became really famous because a landslide came and like she survived the landslide and she survived and she walked out of the landslide and through the mountains, all covered like in mud, and people, like, it was incredible. She walked over the landslide, you know, like, and people, which are a bit religious, thought like this is like a saint, you know. And I thought, wow, that's the perfect ending for my album, you know. And I wrote the song and from the newspapers and so on. And at the end, I wrote the sentence. That the headlines reported that she was safe from the fury of a landslide, but not from the indifference of the state. And when my partner saw that, he told me, "Are you gonna finish your album with that line?" And it really, like, I felt like it was really cynic for me, you know, to end up in that way and to only write about that. So, like, I kind of flip it, and I thought about the difference of surviving something, surviving violence, surviving a toxic relationship, surviving political violence, any violence, and the difference about something else, you know. And I thought, what is this something else? And I thought about the concept of transcendence, you know. And I also thought about love. And then I wrote four more songs, and these songs like took a different turn, you know, and this relates to not having an ending.

0: on things, you know, to not say like this is the resolution, the redemption, you know, of the narrative, but sort of staying with it, but also looking for I was looking more like for a sense of contemplation, and I was also looking into ordinary life, and I thought like this is like the state is gonna be the same probably, but like we need to find something else. So I also wrote about this at the end of the record, and this is how the record ends. And yeah, it's like you were saying, like this, it's no ending, you know. Mm. Yeah.
1: And you were about to say something. Sorry,
0: I was a little bit worried about my sound check, but yeah.
1: Yeah, I think it comes and go a bit, but maybe I can also pass you this eventually. You know? Again, I want to leave a bit of space also for you, but just to close, to remark that what you are saying is also very meaningful. And I remember that when we met, we actually said, yeah, we have to keep in mind also to say how in approaching this is so important to be able to hold pain, grief, but really facing it, otherwise we stay in this disconnected state forever, but also joy and beauty at the same time. And I think that this is the hardest thing ever, but also what we should kind of try to strive to as people, as citizens in a society. And I think that in this work there is that very much, because when one listens to your work while following the words, some are extremely harsh. I would say that there is really blood and flowers together and all what goes in between, which is very honest in a way also.
0: Thank you. Thank you, Kat.
1: Yes?
0: Mm-hmm. I also have, like, I brought to Netherlands 3 vinyls that come with a chapbook. And so if someone wants it, let me know, because it's first come, first serve, and yeah. Yeah. Thank you.
1: Where are gonna be the vinyls there?
0: I have them. Yeah.
1: Yeah.
0: You can look for me. You know, I'm here. Like for 10 minutes, and then I will do soundcheck. Yeah. And thank you. Thank you. Yeah.
1: Are there some questions, remarks, sharing, contestations?
0: Speechless.
1: Okay. Then I thank you very much. Actually, when I was talking with Alejandra and reading some poems, I actually asked her, there is this poet that I really love. It reminds me a little bit like that. But not. I think that in the end, what I was saying, that it's not exactly the same topics or the same poetic, but the frequency of the heart, something like that, I said. Buy the vinyl and read the chapbook. But if you know this, I have to say there is actually a poem that was making me think so much about you. Mm-hmm. And I wanted to present it, but really, honestly, when I was coming with the train while reading it, I started crying. So I said, okay, no, just read it at home. But I think that there are some similarities, again, in looking at these aspects between the body, the political, the blood and the petals, but of course, very different words, but still, if you want to expand. Thank you very much.

0: Exploring exoskeleton, and back and forth in time, natural genres, which basic brutalist thoughts.
1: It creates after

that we saw blue fields from June Jordan's eyes, and we saw that we could sit and talk about a little culture. We saw that we could see through ourselves through Sylvia Winter in America. We saw that in broken memory of them, we'd starved our mothers with still accomplishment, drowned in real abstraction and false care, holding our held against each other for the tired purity

Black aesthetic, this black art bears with love and leads us to.

0: Hello, hello. A little bit of a rough beginning, a small silence here in the very beginning, for which we apologize. We're back in the studio. It's been quite a while to be together in one place, here in Rotterdam. We're a case for Libretto. And yeah, we have some things we would like to talk about today. Discuss, bring back some skeletons out of the closet at the end of this season at Worm. We've been super happy to have the opportunity to work with Worm in the studios with the folks around here. And also, yeah, just reflect on the themes that we chose for this show, which are involving performing and writing, culture, and so on. My name is Victoria, and I'm joined here.
1: Hi, I'm Isol. It's nice to be back in the studio to get right into it. We were playing a piece from an album that features Fred Morden, Brandon Lopez, and Gerard Cleaver on the Reading Group label. As some of you might know, Fred Morden and Brandon Lopez was in town in The Hague recently over a performance at West Den Haag. I had the pleasure of being in the crowd and watching how, listening how spoken word and instrumental sounds come together in a space. What was exciting for a local was to hear the references to the direct experiences that were made in the city. Fred Morden's commentaries about going to the Moritz House and his thoughts on light and luminance and questions of people that are encouraging, or people that are working towards being seen, but on the contrary, there are also people that encourage one to be seen through. And reflecting on these, perhaps in context of performance art, where the art is to be seen, the performer is to be seen on stage, how then can the stance of encouraging one to be seen through can participate in such a performance? And perhaps radio is a good form of that, because none of y'all can see us.
0: We are so present. But just, oh yeah, this is a, yeah. Sorry for the interruption of this. It is quite a sublime moment. I've been fascinated with this exact thing, the presence, simultaneous presence in the room with other people via the sound, which appears all the way through the century, actually. It's quite a incredible phenomena here, which reminds me that actually BBC4, that's a little bit on the realm of presence, how the physicality of radio, it's disappearing as we are right now on online, in the online spheres. But BBC4 just resigned, I think a few weeks ago, their long wave radio completely stopped. It has been going on all the way since the beginning of the century. I mean, I'm gonna lie about the date here, but definitely since the 50s. And yeah, I listened to the very sad, actually, but very crucial closing up of a whole wavelength. That this is like eradication of, yeah, you cannot listen through the medium of radio in an obscure spaces anymore. So the presence of that medium is now disappearing from places as well. Mm. Quite also something to to turn around the topic about.
1: Yes, I guess it was a long time coming. Discussions of this have been around for quite a while, but with this question of but when, and coming into this news, perhaps it's a chance to reflect on the radio medium and all the artists that are also working to continue some kind of heritage onwards in different radio and different forms. Then I would play something also related to the radio in some way. Maybe you can have a guess, Victoria, afterwards.

Thank you.

Thank you.

0: Definitely some touches of radio happening in there.
1: It's it's a bit crazy what I'm hearing, honestly. I cannot guess where and how, but it does feel like it's. Have you caught this signal somewhere? Was that a field recording, or I have no idea.
0: Yeah, it was just a recording during a transit in China recently, in a park. The slices of radio happening is the vocal segment where there was a radio play happening online while there were some morning Tai Chi gatherings happening, as well as some park janitors cleaning up around me. It was just a small segment. An ode to the radio and the various places it can take one. Yeah.
1: Now, I've prepared something to play, and I want to start a discussion that we kind of began earlier today about vulnerabilities. I think I prepped this song. I've been absolutely fangirling at this is Kinlo. She performed live last year at Rewire here in The Hague. In the Netherlands, but in The Hague. And I got introduced to her via Rewire, so gratitude to that, to be honest. I was surprised. I've never been exposed to her music, but I very much admire the way that she's bringing very small lyrics parts, let's say, that the wording is not, it's super strong, but it's also very, it's and quite short. It's not too many words, but it does have a very sincere message. And one of the her last albums was called Gut Check, and I'll weave the Gut Check forward. So whenever you want to play, this is from a different album, but I thought maybe it's something that we would, it would fit today.
0: Let's have a listen.

Thank you.

0: The rain falls and falls, cool, bottomless and prehistoric. Falls like night, not an ablution, not a baptism, just a small reason to remember. All we know of heaven to remember, we are still here. This is a small excerpt from a poem by Maria Popova.
1: Maria Popova, can you remind me?
0: Yeah, she's quite a character. Talking about gut check as well.
1: And what is gut check?
0: Sorry.
1: What does this word mean?
0: The gut check is literally checking your guts.
1: Oh, the
0: like
1: gut
0: the
1: check.
0: Condition of the gut. Mm. It's such a, I mean, this is again, this what we just heard is a very raw expression of Kinlo's previous work. But I think this represents how like my gut has been feeling recently, and in a way I have to contrast it with the beauty of the poem that you just gave me the idea to read. Maria Popova is the author of quite a few books. She's also leading the website The Marginalian for many years, and she's been in times of crisis, in times of moments when I feel that I would, this was the expression of my gut right now, the rage that has been growing all around me on a daily basis. And Maria is kind of bringing in the softness of, I'm subscribed to her, and she just like arrives into my email every now and then and brings some food for thought.
1: Oh yes, there's some beeps happening in the studio. Who could that be?
0: Oh, interesting.
1: What do you think that is? It's another game.
0: I think it's a robot.
1: A rabbit.
0: A robot.
1: A robot.
0: Mm-hmm. Hmm. Perhaps.
1: Are they signaling to us?
0: I think we'll see if there's a huge signal.
1: But going back to Maria Popova, now it's popped in my mind. She is still sending out these weekly newsletters by the name that used to be called Brain Pickings. Now she has changed it to something else, I believe.
0: Yeah, The Marginalian has been the name.
1: The Marginalian.
0: Yeah, it's been the name for, I think, 6-7 years.
1: She also organizes these spoken word events. Called Universe and the Verse. Yeah, I was indeed following her for a while and remembered tuning in to live streams, or perhaps there were videos of the festival. She used to invite musicians to come and play music with her.
0: Indeed. I think through her, I have discovered quite a lot of classical literature as well, and the sensitivity towards the harshness of the world and the environment that we are surrounded by. A lot of food for thought, definitely, through her in times of crisis when you feel like you want to smash something. So, how is your gut? Have you checked your gut? Our discussion was about vulnerability. I'm sorry, I cannot speak today.
1: Yeah, well, gut takes me to a event held by a new a group of ladies who are organizing the
0: Say the names. Say the names.
1: They organized a event recently at the Energiekas, which is on the rooftop of the Helena in The Hague. An event of food, breakfast, brunch, Vietnamese brunch, or breakfast was it? Delicious delectables alongside. A sound installation and a performance, and the performance was questioning the gut. Can you stomach? How much can you stomach?
0: Oh.
1: The soundscapes around you. And I wish I had a recording from the event, but indeed the performance laid out a ground of Vietnamese soundscapes, ones that you would hear while eating on the streets of Vietnam, the sounds of gossip, the sounds of restaurant owners yelling at the restaurant owner next door, and the idea of eating your breakfast through these soundscapes was the question. And I guess with that I will play something.
2: Dedico, dedico.

the big, the big, the big, the big, the big, the big, the big, the big, the big, the big, the big, the big, the big, the big, the big, the big, the big, the big, the big, the big, the big, the big, the big, the big, the big, the big, the big, the big, the big, the big, the big, the big, the big, the big, the big, the big, the big, the big, the big, the big, the big, the big, the big, the big, the big, the big, the big, the big, the big, the big, the big, the big, the big, the big, the big, the big, the big, the big, the big, the big, the big, the big, the big, the big, the big, the big, the big, the big, the big, the big, the big, the big, the big, the big, the big, the big, the big, the big, the big, the big, the big, the big, the big, the big, the big, the big, the big, the big, the big, the big, the big, the big, the big, the big, the big, the big, the big, the big, the big, the big, the big, the big, the big, the big, the big, the big, the big, the big, the big, the big, the big, the big, the big, the big, the big, the big, the big, the big, the big, the big, the big, the big, the big, the big, the big, the big,

0: Decade, decomposition, deconstruction, dedicated. 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
1: Wow.
0: And it is an intense gossip.
1: Yeah.
0: The song contains no other words but that.
1: Fantastic.
0: And if you look on their Bandcamp, the way that they break down the lyrics is in phrases and stanzas of this word in different forms of writing it.
1: Wow, fantastic.
0: So, dedikoku.
1: Actually, they applauded the lyrics.
0: Indeed, yes, indeed.
1: Fantastic.
0: The band is called Necropsy.
1: Can you share now why? Why did you play this?
0: Well, on the topic of stomach king and vulnerabilities and the need to deconstruct, dismantle, discuss experiences that we have following some kind of public presentation, which is indeed a very personal and raw experience for anyone who has experienced it. And somewhere along the way, this song was introduced. maybe you can patch the space in between.
1: I see. Well, I mean... It is, my association is very much with the stutter, the stumble, the stumble between those spaces of performative personality and the true self, which has been a huge discussion also for the, yeah, since I can remember. It's one of the reasons we started the show as well. Where is the line? I recently heard a very discouraging comment from someone who is working in the high industry of songwriting, let's say, of popular music, music particularly, sharing the simple fact that it's all a performance and chasing the idea of how we as listeners, especially now, are seeking for the people that we want to listen. We seek artists that we see as honest, as very much sharing their inner world, as working with their story, they're exposing the story. While we live in a very, like, in a world that is governed by a lot of the industries, the big ones that are putting artists around there. The discussion was happening around bands like Geese. Maybe Goose is my next band. Geese, who recently became quite a big deal and were pushed. And the speculation around the fact how exactly vulnerable and how much their lyrics are really representing who they are. And it's pan all the way back to Bob Dylan and how actually it's all a performance, none of this that we are experiencing or associating with is very often the true side of the artist. It's a fiction story that is just well made.
0: Yeah. I wonder then at what point does the artist realize that they are, at what point is there a separation between who they are and this performance, and if there is a separation, if there is a losing of themselves to the performance.
1: There are quite some approaches towards that, history has shown. One of the quirkiest places to observe that is opera, to be honest. And there's quite a few systems that have been developed around theatrical and operatic performance and how to enact the characters there, as is one of the oldest forms, let's say, of engagement between theater and singing. How much of yourself you're really inducing into the character, and how much of yourself, how much... I think Brecht was the one that just completely, completely turned the page around that. But we have the examples of people like Callas, who until today we associate as the artist that lived their vulnerabilities, that showed their vulnerabilities on stage through their characters. As she got her heart broken, I don't know if you know the story of her. She was very much in love with a Greek rich person, Onassis. He's still not sure if he's alive, but they had an affair. He broke her heart, and she actually died in her hotel room in Paris by herself from a heart attack. She stopped singing at some point, really, really, truly heartbroken. In a way, one of the biggest voices of her generation in opera until today, really. The most emotional voices out there.
0: Mm. It's interesting that you mention vulnerability, but then place it into the context of performance, heartbreak as a theme. For instance, as we were walking to the Radio Worm here in Rotterdam, there's an exhibition happening next door at this art space. Are you familiar with the name Next Door? The theme of their exhibition is what comes after the heartbreak. And somehow these public presentations of art is a format upon which vulnerabilities can be shared, yet behind the scenes the vulnerabilities somehow are hidden. Was a conversation that we were having before going live today, and why? Yeah,
1: I think Callas is a good example also of the of what we were talking earlier today, because she did hide this for a long time before she died alone, very much alone, after a long, like, incredible career as an artist. She closed up herself. It's interesting how this story has been in a way poking at other people like Marina Abramović, and I cannot think of anyone else right now, but yeah, contributing, taking this and embodying their own pains. So I think performance artists and performance art is a little bit more honest when it comes to what's going on inside, to bring it out, as Abramović had a very long relationship with Ulay, she talks a lot about it, as how she had an incredibly hard time getting over this, herself suffering from heart pain and so on. So yeah, it's,
0: So on that, you wanted to play something from...
1: Maybe play the second thing I sent you, because that's very much in the...
0: Oh, okay.
1: Sorry, I sent another one. And yeah, this is someone who I think represents this, gives a great example of what we were talking about as being honest with the, or as honest as she can with fortunes and misfortunes. And she's been using a community to, in order to communicate that. I think this song very much, yeah.

having picked the final datum from the universe and fixed in its column, named the causes of infinity, performed the calculus of the imaginary I, it seems. The body aches to come to the light, transmit the grace of gravity, express in its own algebra the symmetries of awe and fear, the shudder up the spine, the knowing passing like a cool wind that leaves the nape hairs leaping.

What would you say? What would you say?

0: Tamba wolondo walanda nyine kabana muzo pengala nyaba
1: Namu
0: Konda nubemba dunu vamuza nyine kabana muzo kenge fodia
1: Namu tia
0: Mokabla wara bada mafuna zela bakete kola Nira lo makaya wara bada kodunya

0: Here, turn this up. This to all you play haters. 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
1: I close my eyes shit back now. And embrace the blackness of space. In to the colors and the spirit gods back of my face. Like, what up? Blessings to the gods that spit the actual. Twist the fucking back of two and get the fucking capital. I keep the factual, get the fucking capital. Live the action casual. Appreciate the chance to pump the J. Such a rave. Wow, much to say.
0: Ah!

0: Hello.
1: Okay.
0: Yeah. Hi, dear listeners. I guess you can hear me. You are listening to Radio Worm. 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Le téléphone rose, épisode, I have no idea. Yep. And I don't really know, to be honest, what we're gonna do today. I know, I'm so funny. Noise. Do you feel the noise? In your head? All the time, I hear it. Let me put that less loud. Okay, well, today I took my computer, as always. And I started the show with some vinyls, because I like to have fun with things I don't know, to get in the mood, you know, to get comfortable. So I took some vinyls that, I don't know, seemed silly or interesting enough. I've turned on the low of my voice. Yeah. So I took the first vinyl was something about Maiden, something. The second one was something about Joy in Dutch. I put some Kanye West and it's like next to me, but I'm too lazy to get up right now. I thought today we could chill. Dear listeners, I don't know if you feel it. For me, it's quite a time of change these days. There is obviously a lot of excitement in radical change, but yes, thank you. Thank you. It also means leaving a lot of things behind. Not bad things at all. Yesterday I was on a long bike trip for an upcoming gig in Delft, so I had to do 40 minutes of biking. And on the way I put a podcast. It was a conversation with Angèle. You know Angèle? She's a popular Belgian singer, becoming quite big. I heard she moved to New York and then she took a big break and now she's back. She had this song called Dealer and it made me think of a song of mine where I say Dis-moi. I opened YouTube and it's the first thing that came up, so let's check it out together.

0: So yeah, that was Angèle. 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Let me put something else. Well, do you know Theodora? Do you know Theodora? I heard she just released a new song and that it's iconic, apparently. It's called Be My Valentine, and I'm very curious.
1: Moi, c'est Miss Kitoko. Et toi, tu t'appelles comment? C'est mon Valentin, en fait.

0: Een direct toegankelijke spa.
1: Can you tell I'm listening from YouTube? Okay, whatever. I have my Zoom recorder with me. And I was like, let's check out what I have on there. And okay, let me put it on for you, because but what is this? What is this annoying noise? Maybe I should put it okay, let me put it less loud, it's a bit intense. And my brain goes like, life is intense, why does it matter? I traveled not too long ago, and I was at the... Wow, this is insane, actually. Wow. Okay, I am a bit flabbergasted. Can you guess what this is? Okay. I'm waiting for your answers. What is this? Tell me. Call me. If you're listening. It's the spot where they check your bags and your clothes, and the machines were doing such crazy noises, and I had my little jacket with me, like I was wearing stuff on my jacket. Can you hear this? Oh yes, you can. Yeah, so I had my Zoom in this kind of hunter's jacket that I have. And I was a bit scared to do it. But yeah, I did it. I pressed play, like record. And then the jacket went into the machine. So this is basically the inside of the machine, and then the sounds as it goes out of the machine. It basically experienced a journey that I will only ever be able to imagine through the sounds. I could make stories about it. It will probably never be as accurate as the actual experience this Zoom recorder had inside the machine, being scanned and lasered and filtered. I wonder what this is. Is it someone touching it? Maybe it's me. I think it's actually already out of the machine, and this is just me getting my stuff together.

0: I was gonna watch Attack on Titan. Live on the radio, but I was trying to test some stuff, but which channel is it?
1: I'm getting confused.

je clape les doigts.

0: Les nuages
1: sont OK. There must be a song for this. Na, na, na. Something like okay, do you run sometimes? Yeah, since I was a kid, the only sports I could keep was running.

So yeah, running. A part of me wants to treat this radio show like an actual diary. Not diarrhea, no. I mean, kind of, maybe. If I'm doing shit, then. Yeah. A part of me likes to keep my privacy. But you know what? What this life taught me is that in our societies, in the way we like to try and give some meaning to the world around us, there is a tendency to categorize things into one thing or the other. I think that it's never truly, fully one thing or the other. So I guess I don't have to choose. I like to keep the mystery, but it doesn't even matter. You can't run away from yourself. I guess that's my message to myself. You can run away, run away, run away. But you can't run away from yourself. You know, life is strange, isn't it? One day it feels like you actually finally have figured some stuff out. Things are getting stable and you're enjoying something looking pretty much like happiness, and you wonder why you ever thought it might not be for you. Something inside you tells you to run. Is it some kind of addiction to danger, to risk, to change? Is it something? Is it a problem? Is it an instinct about a kind of direction of the universe or something? It could be all at the same time, I guess. Again, why should it be one thing or the other? Something wrong? I don't know.

Yeah, dear listeners, I guess this show is a first step to saying goodbye. I'm leaving. I'm running. And I have to... I guess I have to start saying it out loud to make it happen. Rather than make it happen. But yeah, I'll be leaving, not tomorrow. But something like after the summer. And I'm not sure exactly where I'll be going. How exciting, right? No, it's quite scary. I know good things are gonna come out of it. You know, I have a deep belief in this comfort, like this comfort leading not revolution, but bringing innovation is what I wanted to say.

I don't know what this is. What you hear? Oh, that's a gem. That's a gem. I still have my Zoom on. But yeah, I will have to stop my phone number. I'll probably have to stop my radio show in the way that it is. It might turn into a podcast, but it might not as well. Maybe I'll just take a break from this all. Although I get so much out of it.

0: Yeah, it was a fun jam. I have mosquito bites everywhere.
1: Yeah.

So, what was I saying? This jam is so distracting. I'm leaving and I'm taking my sweet time to say it. Going for new adventures. Yay! I've been 6 years in Rotterdam. And I will say something about my life. I can't really remember of one time where I really chose fully to go somewhere. There is always, and maybe it's not something very unique to me, to be honest. I say this as if like everyone had the chance to do that. I think there's obviously always something like that, right? In decisions people make to move. I guess there was always some yeses and nos, some pluses and minuses about every decision, right?

I guess. But yeah, I have memories of... I have a memory of that one time that I went for a big trip, which felt very scary. I wasn't sure if I would be able to do it, but I went for it, and it exceeded my expectations, because I think when you jump, it's a metaphor I really like. I'm talking as if I was interviewed. But when you jump, when you decide to do it, I think it gives a kind of energy. I think it forces you to give it all, you know? To give it every chance you have to make it work. It's like you jumped anyway, so you can't go back. You're too deep already. The only thing you can do is keep, I guess, going deeper. Just get back up from where you ended up. But, yeah, it's scary. Changes are scary.

I'm still there, by the way. I'm just embracing the silence, which I just broke.

Would it be time to... There's a mosquito in there. That's what's happening. Oh. But yeah. You know when you know that you could stay somewhere, build on something, because there are some, it's like maybe you could push through some, I don't know, it's like some windows people might open for you to sneak in. It's like this this really nice house with those crazy big glasses, yet the door is closed for you, but you might be able to enter. They might open a window. Maybe you can crawl inside. You will find a way in, maybe. But you'll have to make yourself so small, or you'll have to morph. You may ask, do you really want to go into the big house with the big windows? Well, maybe not. I guess that's why I'm moving, because here that big house would have been the best place I could live in. Like, really, on the long term. And you know, when it's not possible, maybe I can find my... I can go in a forest. The forest is scary. I'll be there during the day, but also during the night. And I will just build my own little cabin in the woods. How does that sound? Yeah, so this one was for confusion. Confusion, change. To the cabins in the woods.

0: Yes.
1: Yes.
2: Okay, good.
3: I think we have a few different notes from with the bass and the keys, by the way.
0: Yes.
3: We would figure, especially in the verse in the beginning.
0: I think it's much more just feel like.
4: Can we do the first verse together with keys?
3: Yeah.
4: Because I hear it, but I would.
0: Yeah. Oh.

So it was the end of the first part of a season. How symbolic. Damn, aren't you pouring today? I guess I am. And what? You have a problem with that? You better not.

0: So, dear listeners, cute things are gonna come, for sure. I've been seeing a lot of rainbows recently. On my birthday, there was a double bow in the sky. Quite beautiful, I gotta say. Today, I saw one. I left the house and it started raining, and usually when I go somewhere, like, it's, you know, it's 40 minutes. Usually if it starts raining, I just kind of take the metro directly, but I had the strong feeling that the rain would not be too bad. It refreshed me a bit. And yeah, before I noticed, it was over. And then I had music in my ears. And I looked up and boom, rainbow again. Yeah, since I talked about it on another show, but I guess if I think in terms of science, rainbows would be one of them. You know, a sign that somehow you're doing okay. Just like the sun shining on your face.
1: Bij Action vind je kleine...
0: Damn YouTube. So, yeah. Things will be alright. Remember that. In a way or another. You need a bit of rain to find a rainbow. Crappy metaphor.

0: should complete the task from the day of having a public or
1: sadness.
2: We have to be young.
1: That is kind of impossible.
0: Because the public can arrive or
2: elaborate. How can you not feel it?
0: Where is my public?
2: Not being
0: used to it. Maybe there is no public.

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As if now it's too late.

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Also, in order to experience things with the light, then we start feeling that

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0: I don't look that queer.
1: Yeah, that intention to think that. So beautiful.
0: And maybe to see in order to I don't have
1: it. You have to be.
0: I just can't see on myself.
1: I discount.

0: myself need a warning, just as the daylight was dawning.
1: This is Absorbed Terrain, a series of conversations with researchers and musicians working within the Venn diagram of sound and environment. My name is Mara, and I'm a composer and curator based on Gadigal land in Sydney, Australia. As the sun set over Centennial Park, I met with Wiradjuri Yuin Gambandjia archivist Madika Penrith and Batemans Bay ethnomusicologist Sam Myers, ahead of the opening of their exhibition, Ray Jackson Doing Time with Penrith Myers, which took place at Numbers Gallery in July. Together, they elaborated on their connection to country, family, and birdsong that have led to their collaborative practice as the Penrith Myers Archive, an artist-led, community-centered project that engages with the personal, social, and cultural histories held in and around archives. The duo are dedicated to a life caring for country through building oral, dialogic, and accessible local histories. Their six-hour Yuin Country Sound compilation was launched at Soft Centre 2026 with the first chapter, Fishing. Death, fire, love, suicide, integration and belonging are forthcoming additions to this archive that traverses time, stories, race, genre and animals through the bush, salt and fresh water. We speak about their film Yakaduna, which traces the life of 19th century Wiradjuri Yorta Yorta artist Tommy McRae, Madika's four-time great-grandfather. The film was predominantly shot on the Murray River, Nicaragua, and is structured around the Murray creation story, traversing eight generations of Tommy's family through displacement and resilience. Their forthcoming Wiradjuri Sound Archive, which will be presented at Cementa 26, follows the three rivers, Galari, Wambul, and Murrumbidgee, to assemble a compilation of Indigenous, newcomer, and environmental sound. Eventually, as dusk settled in, our voices were overrun by cockatoos, a presence that has been following Madika and Sam.

0: So because we are outside, I like to start by getting everyone grounded, the listener, us. So if you could tell us where we are and if this place has any particular connection to you.
1: Yeah, we're in Centennial Park. The place we're kind of walking to now is actually where Sam and I met for the first time.
0: Cute.
1: I also come down here a lot to walk around and, you know, a lot of our practice, we're pretty obsessed with birds, so it's kind of a good spot to see a few more water birds and stuff than you would just out in the suburbs, yeah.
0: Definitely. Yeah, it is a pretty special little haven in the city. Mm. Over the last, like, 12 episodes, I've been asking people questions about, like, how sound changes how we interact with environments and also how we can learn about environments through sound. So to get into that headspace, like, is there anything that immediately comes to mind of a certain sound, whether that's here or somewhere else, that's really shaped how you interact with the world?
2: What that has been has changed. It changes a lot for me every year as I build my understanding of my surroundings, I suppose. And yeah, bird song particularly, specifically birds that are around my house all the time are becoming more and more critical for me to listen to, and the different songs that they'll sing in different seasons. And because they've been singing their songs for millions of years, I take it really seriously as someone who

0: hard over the last couple of years to learn what bird is singing what song, and then that'll hopefully over the next few years help me to lead into thinking about what birds are eating in different seasons and slowly understanding the life cycles of the plants a bit better around me.
1: Mm.
0: And in terms of belonging, when I start really building my plant knowledge, like a tree, since they're in one position their whole life, like they really know about belonging. So
1: there's
0: a lot of lessons to learn from that.
1: And being comfortable with being quite stagnant.
0: Yeah, no, totally.
1: So you guys are making this amazing project, this amazing archive, the Penrith Myers Archive. Could you introduce what the archive is and how you first came to start working on it together?
2: I suppose the archive is kind of many things. I have a background in archiving, mostly in First Nations collections. When I met Sam, who has a background in ethnomusicology, he was working on creating a sound archive from Yuin Country that is also the traditional lands of my family. So we kind of both had a deep interest in older songs and stories, mostly found in archives, but also found in, well, modern archives like Bandcamp, SoundCloud, just the internet in general. But since we've sort of started our practice, I think it's something we always talk about, is never becoming stagnant or working in like one medium. So at the moment we've kind of released one section of the compilation. We've recently made a short film about my family, and now we're having a kind of more traditional archive exhibition with old political posters spanning from like the 70s to the 2010s. Kind of a lot of things, really.
0: Yeah. Yeah.
2: That's something I want to keep doing, because just to keep it interesting for us, but also as a way to engage more people and different types of people.
0: Sound is always playing a pivotal role in whatever we're doing, though. To create this kind of eternal belonging that we're always thinking about, of colliding different generations and different songs on the same themes together to kind of collapse time. And we do it as well in the film. We use a different bird song to carry each generation through, and so the bird song changes to score each different generation. And then there's like a scraping sound that Madika uses that is linked to the dreaming story that's at the start, where one of the creator beings of the Murray River, this old lady, is scraping her stick along the ground to create the Murray River. But then when we've actually drawn like a map of New South Wales and Victoria and everywhere that Madika's family got moved to and went on off their own accord as well over eight generations, and she draws a line on the board where they're moving to, and we use the same scraping sound that the creator being used. So tying each generation to the creator being is like linking their stories to the beginning of time. So that's kind of creating that eternal space as well.
1: That's also interesting, because I feel like that sound, like from a gesture, those often sounds that get forgotten about in terms of preserving or remembering. There's so many sounds within our day-to-day life that if you heard it out of context or like years later, it would strike such a chord with you.
2: As in the case of her brother Clem, the board did not know what to do with Irene and decided to send her to her family in Brungle, whom she no longer knew. The reunion was not easy. It seemed that wherever she would be sent, she would feel out of place. The young woman dragged and scratched, dragged and scratched. She arrived at Brungle on a Thursday, and she had already absconded on the Friday afternoon. Albury police apprehended her a few times over several weeks and finally sent her to a station at Murrin Bridge. Then nearby to be a domestic servant at Lake Cargelago, before having to leave after 3 months as she was expecting a baby, my grandmother Bronwyn Penrith, who she had in Newcastle Hospital. Irene brought baby Bronwyn home to the family in Brungle. Charlie and his new wife

0: adopted her to save Bronwyn from being taken by the board.
1: This is the spot here, actually.
2: Oh, yeah.
3: So this is the origin story.
2: Kind of.
1: Or what happened was that the night before we played this Biennale show, they didn't let us bring a piano in. They said that it wouldn't sit on the stage, so I had to put it on the back of my ute and drive it in. The next day, she was having her 29th birthday.
2: I think
1: was
2: it was my 29th.
1: 29th, yeah. I kind of rocked up with this piano on the back of my ute to deliver the phone. Yeah, because I'd met her like once. And, like, I was in love with her straight away, but she didn't know. But I just come and drop the phone off with the piano on the back.
3: But so did the piano.
1: It was romantic for me, but I don't know if she thought it was.
2: Yeah, it sold me a little bit.
3: But you're like, what is going on?
0: Swan song. Sundown.

0: I do want to touch a bit on like the language around what you do and specifically choosing the word archive. Mm-hmm. What was it about an archive or the practice of being an archivist that like felt useful in terms of understanding country and your family histories as well?
1: I think because I've had that kind of archival background, and for context, like my grandfather, Gary Foley, runs the Aboriginal History Archive out of Victoria University, as well as my other grandfather, Ray Jackson, who passed when I was 21. So I feel like I've kind of always grown up with history and, you know, sort of a family of hoarders, but also archival materials and people that kind of really believed in just creating their own archive and like what was important to them. And also being like an Indigenous person, I think country is the archive, and it's more of a modern word for it, but holding like the songs and stories about the place where we're from is what guided us for many years, like pre and post colonization. So it definitely felt kind of like the fitting thing for what we're doing, because I don't know if I'd necessarily say that I was an artist, or I would call what we did just like an artistic practice, because like I said before, we do try and keep it broad and work in different mediums, but the common theme of everything we do is that it's kind of a history of place, wherever that place is that we're making the work from. But yeah, I don't know, why did we pick Penrith Myers Archives now? What do you think?
2: I think it's kind of also to highlight that everything is an archive in a way.
1: Yeah.
2: Mm. And that life is archiving.
1: And that your life is an archive, really. Like everything you do or experience that you kind of keep souvenirs of, or even just through your presence or how you express yourself and talk about it, is based off something that's happened before and shaped you. And you hold that archive within yourself, and it's these series of things that make you into a person and who you are, or what you're passionate about, or how you express yourself.
2: Yeah, and how country is an archive as well, because it's a massive part of our practice to tie everything to land, which is like normal behaviour for most of human existence. But now most settler music, whatever, is not really grounded in anything sometimes. And I think it's a really important part of health and spirituality to tie sound to place through images that we use, or through the way that it's curated, to create like an intense connection.
0: Yeah, it all makes sense when you say it out loud. Like, I feel like a lot of these words or these practices, they get taken over by institutions and they become so extractive as well.
2: But that's part of their plan as well, that you become disassociated from place so that you can't make decisions to challenge their power in any way. When you are disassociated from place, it's hard to develop a spiritual relationship with place to like ground yourself and be healthy enough to make big decisions.

0: with the compilation, you've released the first chapter, but there's a few more to come, and they've all been categorized water or moments in life, death. How did those kind of come about? Did they kind of appear to you as you started doing the research and finding materials, or was it more like those seemed like pillars to an archive that would form it?
1: Yeah, for the Yuin Country one, they did actually come out of what I was finding, for sure. And that's going to continue to change. But then at some point, there's things that you feel need to be represented. So sometimes if I couldn't find songs for certain themes that I thought were heavily present in Bateman's Bay or whatever, I would look deeper to find old stories or old poems about those particular things and get someone from the family that maybe their ancestor had written that poem, and finding them to connect that story through their generations and to like reread a poem into today as well. But we're doing another compilation on Wiradjuri country now, Madika's other country, and she had a different idea about how to approach that. Do you want to talk about that?
2: So with the Wiradjuri country compilation that we're doing as part of Cementa Festival, initially we did have the same idea to do it thematically like the Yuin one, but as we kind of spent a lot more time out on these countries, and Wiradjuri country is the second largest Aboriginal nation after, I think, the APY lands. So it was quite broad. And as we were looking into that history, I was finding things that I remember being told but kind of forgot, like Wiradjuri people are the people of the three billas, the three rivers. So the Wombul, Killari, and the Murrumbidgee. So the Murrumbidgee, Lachlan, and Macquarie River. And so once we kind of found that theme and realised every time we're going out from place to place, we're almost following one river system, we decided that we will break up the compilation into those three rivers. So as we find things, because obviously with the Yuin compilation, there's a lot of time, but as this is a part of a festival, we only have a year to make it happen. So we don't have as long to collect things from every place along those areas. So we've just found stuff that relates to a town, and then we'll have that town running along the river system. It'll still be like an accessible website.
1: And it kind of moves, you'll click on a song and it'll be at one point where it was recorded, and then it'll move along the river, because it's like a collage as well of all of the places along the river, because we've been out there for the last couple of weeks camping along the river and stuff, like taking recordings of bird song and other sounds. And then while we're out there, like listening on SoundCloud, and we've also found a lot of songs in the archives that we're meeting elders about along the rivers as well. So when you click on the part of the river, like say Condobolin,

0: what's also exciting about working with bird sounds as incorporating them to any compilation is as you go into different areas, there's different birds, there's different ecologies. Wiradjuri country, it's really well known for its birding. That's where a lot of like bird fanatics, they have their bird festival there.
1: Amazing.
0: Yeah, so, and there's lots of endemic and endangered species out there. So it's been really fun to kind of discover those and bring in those more rarer kind of bird songs as well.
2: And to have a picture of them that we take as well, that will be on the website. So when it plays the sound of that bird, you can see what it looks like. So it's also, you know, tools for helping people to recognise bird song as well, yeah, and where it comes from.
0: And also finding kind of dreaming stories centred around that. Or,
2: yeah.
1: So building all the context around that, yeah, sound as well.
0: And I think, yeah, something that could be exciting is that if people are aware of both compilations and perhaps we have a story about the same bird from different places, but as the different people, the different stories around that same bird.
1: I also really like that these archives are, I guess, like diplomatic between all the different voices in our landscape. Like they aren't just focused on the human. The bird song can exist alongside the pop song or the rap song or the traditional song or the instrumental.
2: Mm.
1: And I've been asking a lot of people about this kind of idea of the anthropocentric voice and how we can kind of try and move away from it in our understanding of place. And I know you touched on this a bit at the start, Sam, but is there something more about birdsong that has helped guide where this archive has gone? There must be so many birds to listen to, but have there been ones that have really like pulled you in a certain direction or shown you something about the country that you didn't know before?
2: Oh, well, I suppose for me, like my biggest inspiration in my practice is lyrebirds, and I try and replicate the way that they integrate song and sing song from birds that aren't even there anymore, that they've learnt from their ancestors, and then their ability to integrate sound and to sing, like kind of juxtapose like the most different bird song in their environment to each other as well. Like singing a black cockatoo next to a kookaburra or something like this encourages me to play with juxtaposition a lot, in a way that DJ sets are kind of very much about playing the most similar song next to each other. I don't really believe in that a lot of the time. In when you're telling long stories, I kind of like a lot of juxtaposition. But one thing that I think a lot about with bird song that animal behavior scientists miss out on is a lot of animal behaviorists don't know enough about indigenous philosophy and like animist ways of being with birds, and they just often tie bird song to the idea that the female will just choose the male that's the best singer, and say things like humans are the only storytelling species, and it's exciting now there's a little bit more work being done to understand, because all the birds are singing their own song lines, and I look forward to being at my home for the next 70 years to get better at staying there through all the seasons and starting to make sense of what each bird's doing at different seasons and different times of the day, to think about what their calls actually mean. And there's a few people in the Yirrabadella Natural History Society that we go out birding with that have been doing that on their own property. So it's part of our practice and like our life to just go out and talk to them and see what they're thinking about the sounds of different birds as well.
0: Yeah. I think also like recognizing that bird song or animal sounds things, you know, came first, and most early human songs were mimicry of those bird sounds as well. And in my family, I'm very lucky. I have a lot of bird totems, and so kind of going out and spending time with those species that are meant to be my own family and relatives, and I'm sworn to protect through like Indigenous totemic law as well, is something that is very exciting to bring into the compilation. And I think a lot of the work that we do, although it's like very for the community stuff, for me it also kind of gets to be a bit of a vanity project, because I get to look into my own country and law and things like that, and what it means to be an Indigenous person growing up on the exact country they're from, you know, not living elsewhere, is a huge part of our practice and creating these soundscapes or work, so that when people are removed from country, even if that's just living in a city as opposed to living in a rural area where their family is originally from, being able to connect to that through sound and story, even if they perhaps haven't had a chance to go back there yet.
1: Yeah. Your personal connection and Sam, your commitment to the Bay Area, like that's what's allowed this archive to be so deep and rich, because you have made that commitment. And as you were just saying about the word archive and the practice of archiving, like at its root it should be a personal project to really have the effect.
2: No, totally. The archive is open as well, like the compilation and the film. Like with the film, we're changing it every time we play it at a place to integrate it into the place where it is. Like the version that we're showing at the Bay on Tuesday, when Madika's great-grandmother comes to Bateman's Bay, she gets buried in an unmarked grave. A local mob there is doing like a burial ceremony for her in the middle of the film, and then the film will take off again. And as our lives change and community changes and the place that we're showing up to changes, we're always going to change our projects to suit the particular environment we're in, to integrate the archive into that place. And something that's really important with Madika talking about her different totems is that as we build our archive of bird song in the film, even for her generation, when the story in the film talks about her, because there's a different bird song for each generation, and as we build our archive, we'll add the most relevant bird to her story at that time to sit behind and score her life or whatever family member's life that we're talking about.
1: So that's really interesting to hear that it is actively changing with each place you're presenting it. But have there been ways that have maybe changed how you hear certain bits, or have you noticed how audiences take on the work in different ways in different places?
0: I think something that early on when we first made the film and played it, a lot of people kind of recognised that there wasn't a score to the film, and we're kind of like, oh, I think it should have more music or something, because we do only have the bird sounds behind each generation. And then the other thing that we also wanted to play around with was the absence of sound. So during some of the darker parts of the film, eliminating sound altogether to make people kind of like sit within their own emotions and reactions instead of being guided by sound, like, okay, like a sad part's coming up, so I'm gonna feel sad, so I can take away their own kind of feeling. And that was a bit of a battle, because I don't think we're the first people to ever do this, but Yeah, I think people really are used to being told how to feel through sound or music or whatever it is. And with the bird sounds, with certain generations, we haven't even picked particularly ominous birds, like crows that have kind of history of being connected to darker imagery and things like that. It's more based around totems or the area that we're talking about, kind of sounds that my ancestors who are represented in this film would have heard during the time that they were living these experiences as well, to
2: kind
0: keep it true to place.
2: Network for that person rather than like a way to guide you to tell the audience how to feel.
1: It seems more like you're creating an experience for people to understand like what your ancestors were listening to or experiencing rather than getting taken on some story.
0: Yeah, and I think that's also this idea that we're quite passionate about grounding story to place wherever that is, and what we try and do, yeah, when what Sam was talking about, when we take the film elsewhere and we try and integrate people from that area so they can ground the film as well and ground themselves within the film to that place.

0: the people that are coming up in these archives a lot? Were they people that you knew about before?
1: Yeah, they were definitely people that I knew about. So the film starts from my A-Time's great-grandfather, Tommy McRae, who was a Wiradjuri Yorta Yorta artist, and then goes down through each generation to me. And there are people I knew the names of and I knew we were related to them, but I hadn't looked deeply into their story or history. And so the film does kind of move from Yorta Yorta country and then into Wiradjuri country, which is kind of the family line that I was raised the most in, so I know the most about that. But then we move into Yuin country, and by the time we made the film, I did know about those people a lot, but that's because of when Sam and I met and made the connection, and then he'd already been working with my family. And so we looked into a few of those, which is like my four times great-grandparents and things like that, because my family moved back to Wiradjuri country after that. So it was pretty eye-opening, and I think the most kind of information that was new to me was about my grandmother's biological mother, because she died quite young working as a sex worker and was murdered in Sydney. And my grandmother was luckily bypassed. The stolen generation was sent back to her mother's parents, but then was raised as their biological child and as a sibling to their kids instead of a niece, auntie, uncle situation. So I think it's also probably the most harrowing story within the film. But it was also something that, as we were doing the research, I uncovered it. It was news to me, but then I had to take that information to my family and make it new to them, which I think, I don't know, well, at least with older generations and mob in general, I think you can get a bit of pushback where if you're a bit younger and you know something they don't know, they kind of can get their back up a bit about it, but ultimately are grateful to find out. I mean, there was so much to learn. There's still so many blanks to fill in, but that is kind of the point of that film in particular, is to have a sort of chronological history for my family and later generations to look at. And using my experience working in archives and the great opportunity Sam and I have been given in our practice to be able to look into this stuff as well.
0: Yeah. Do you want to walk a little bit around this lake for a bit?
2: We're from many kinds of places with many kinds of dreams. We're working together as one big team. Parents, kids, clients, teachers. We're all have a say at school here in Batemans Bay.
3: Chorus.
2: Loving, caring, sharing, playing. Friends that make the life here in Batemans Bay. Loving, caring, sharing, playing. Friends that make the life here at Batemans Bay.
0: It's like really amazing hearing all your lineage through country and how it moves through these different places as well. And then Sam, like your connection to the Bay, and you describe yourself as a newcomer. So how did you go about learning more about that place? And I feel like a lot of it was done through music, right?
4: A lot came through just like as I got older, being really upset that I didn't get taught about my surroundings at all, and that how there's a kind of longing for overseas and the city because of the education system. And then as I started organising a lot of shows in the Bay for international artists and national artists and pairing it with local artists, how critical it became for me to try and show people that are normally just playing in club environments where the music could be from anywhere in the world, that you could give someone from overseas a really local experience by putting on local mob from the area. But also it started with rap music in like 2016 or something, when I started finding all these rap artists on SoundCloud from Batemans Bay, and deciding that when people come I needed to play sets of local music for people from overseas to give them a kind of intense experience of the bay when they came, and then that expanded when the fires happened and I moved back to the bay full time, realizing that the only way to heal from the fires was to listen to what the mob was saying about connecting intensely to our local environment. And then I was really just like realizing that there was so much in the archives of the bay that needed to be brought out and work with elders to bring out, so that people could start to like develop a spiritual relationship with place where they're from again.
0: Was there like a first artist or song that really caught you and was like, this feels like the bay, or this feels like,
4: yeah,
0: you know, it represents a moment in that, in time of that history,
4: yeah,
0: as well?
4: I suppose there was lots of different ones, and the more that we looked into it, it's often on weird places like Facebook reels or whatever, where this Wiradjuri guy come to Bateman's Bay and he gets a lot of the local mob to say the most intense slang from like their own home or their friends and stuff. And then he makes a fake greyhound race out of all this slang from the area. And then he turns that into, in, he reads that out. And so that one's the Mogo Cup, and he's got a Bateman's Bay Cup. I think that are two of the most like intensely local things. There was one of Jimmy Little's father that was really powerful, where he sings about not being able to find work in Maria because of his colour, and then hearing his son sing another version that's passed on to him, and he changes one verse about moving to the city, to Sydney, to try and find work. So those kind of songs that travel through time that are used by each generation to make sense of their surroundings are really like pivotal and help me think about good ways to archive as well, I reckon.

0: feel like a lot of people kind of get a bit scared of being hyper-specific or hyper-local, that it will isolate their music to a small group. But I feel like most people actually find more meaning in things when it's like such a specific narrative, or they can find themselves in that regardless of, how specific it goes.
1: Not totally.
0: I wanted to talk a bit more about vocabulary and definitions, but how we can kind of expand them again. And one of those being like folk song. Folk song has become a genre more than a function as it originally started. You know, it would have originated through working or like an action or an event or a certain community. And now folk song in a contemporary lens, it could be rap music, or, you know, it could exist in all these different genres, but I think people don't really understand that or respect that that could be an option as well. And again, that's what this archive is doing so well, is just placing all these things side by side. But have you noticed a shift in how, like, either particular folk songs of your families or particular song lines have kind of shifted as they've been told on to people and changed form?
1: One example from like Madika's family from the Cobargo Folk Festival, which is one of my favourite festivals in Australia. A night there when I was sitting with Madika's family, who are also Penrith, but their last name's Foster, Warren Foster and Warren Foster Senior, they run the Indigenous part of that folk festival. And on like the biggest night, the Saturday night, everyone's like folk music from all over the world, like traditional music, whatever, from everywhere. But then they start playing rap music and they start DJing a lot of like electronic music. And everyone else had gone to bed and it was like 2 a.m. And it really felt like Madika's family at that moment were going to define what folk music meant, because they were really just turning it into anything. But it was whatever they decided it was going to be at this folk festival, because all the like 70-year-old folk, settler folk people were like in their camping tents and they could hear this like electronic music coming out as they're sleeping. And I really had this feeling that the Penriths were going to decide whatever folk music meant, you know, and that for me in that moment just meant it could be whatever they decided it is.
0: Yeah, amazing.
1: Because they're playing it. You know?
0: I mean, I think that's a big part of it. It is who is playing it, what message they're trying to send out with their music. Mm. You know, often folk song does have like a political lean to it or a social narrative behind it as well. Mm. Or it comes from marking a moment in history, like this redefining of genre, I guess. Yeah. Sam, we first met at the Liquid Architecture residency down on Yuin Country. Just to kind of go back there for a moment, reflecting on that time, it was like post-fires, emerging from COVID, and just thinking about like the significance of gathering on country to listen and also to make music. I just wonder, like, is there a sentiment to that that you stick with that has like carried through all this work? Why is it so important that we still gather in place and listen?
1: Mm. I suppose when I started organizing shows in the Bay, I was always looking for a new spot that none of the people going to the show had been to before, and to try to show like a new place all the time. But then I found this spot at Bokambora Weir, where there's like a bit of cement that goes across this river, and it's got basically a set up stage on both sides. For the last 10 years I've been having shows there, and I think when you keep returning to the same space and you start to develop a relationship with that place over a long period of time, and when you like sit there after the show for days and listen to the surroundings and have times where the music turns off and the birds become the music for that situation, and when I'm making films about that place, when I can cross over because I'm taking footage all the time of that same spot, you can really see time. It's really important for me to keep like a good archive of that place, because I want to be able to like have my kids in the future be able to come to that place and see what's happened there before. I think returning to the same spot or just listening really intensely to what's happening around your house is the first place to start. And I think if you're gonna properly develop a spiritual relationship with where you live, you have to listen through all seasons and bring your community into that space in different ways and see what they hear, because there's also things like home blindness where people with different perspectives will come in and notice something that you don't notice. Mm. And so when you bring in people that might not even have the same philosophy or perspective as you, or if they're from a different generation with a different background, they will notice different things in that space that you visit all the time. And so you can build strong knowledge of a place through being there a lot with yourself, but being there with other people as well.
0: Yeah, it's a real skill to be open to that as well, seeing your place in a new light. Madhika, are there any experiences of listening to place or gathering to make music that feel like an important moment in understanding how to hear country or move into making this archive?
2: Sort of what I talked about before with using the archive we're making to reground mob into a place that maybe they're traditionally from but have lived outside of comes from my own experience, because I have grown up between Sydney and Melbourne most of my life, but have also travelled back to country throughout that, Wiradjuri country and through Yuin country. And when Sam and I first met, it was like a huge awakening for me to be back in that space and like dig into my own connection to that. But also I moved there for a year and really struggled to adjust. And I kind of had this idea, like, if I just listen to place and spend time there, like, it'll just happen. Like, I'll just connect to it really quickly. And that didn't happen for me, and it was incredibly disheartening in a lot of ways. But it's because I think I've spent so much time in Sydney and I'm so used to the sounds and surroundings of this, my connection to the people here, and being moved around to and from Sydney so much, always wanting to come back to it. And for me, it's incredibly important to be on country and spend time there and listen to it and connect to it in some ways. But I also recognize that my home really is Sydney, and I hope that this archive that we're building does for other people what it did for me, which allows me to connect to my traditional lands, even though I don't necessarily think I'm going to live there at any point in my life properly. That's kind of why I make this archive, so I can feel close to my traditional lands and close to the places that my like parents and my grandparents love and really see as their home, even though they're in Sydney and moved us to Sydney. Like, yeah. I think that's really important.
0: Yeah, and it's using the tools that we now have as well, like that you are making a website, and this kind of idea of the internet landscape is also like how you are finding so many tracks that are part of the compilation as well. And I did a conversation with Sharika Haludin for this show as well, where we talked about how radio is like this amazing landscape and web that connects us all.
2: Totally.
0: You know, we have all these tools now to be in multiple places at once almost, or like deep dive in these places and build connections while still being part of these other ecosystems that we maybe grew up in or feel right for us in this moment.
1: No, totally, totally.
0: Are there any other archives or sound that's like really been on your mind recently or influencing how you're going about things?
1: The Black Cockatoos have been following us around a lot.
2: To the city, I was going to say that if you didn't.
1: Like, even when we rocked up to do this talk at Acme the other day, like, pretty much in the city, we were at this motel and they were just screaming outside the whole time we were there, basically. And there's been hundreds of them in Madhika Street, like yellowtail black cockatoos. And then as soon as I got back to the bay last week, they were there. So it's really like nice to have
0: keeping
1: them
0: keeping your company.
1: Yeah.
2: I think they might have been a bird that I encountered first in the South Coast and then came back home to Sydney after living in Melbourne for a bit. Yeah, there was like 100 of them right on my street. And I feel like it's probably the bird that I can recognise really quickly without even seeing it straight away, because it does seem to be haunting us a bit.
1: Yeah, and they are known as the bird that when you hear them, that rain's coming in it. It has been raining a heck of a lot the last little bit.
2: Yeah, but I think for our upcoming exhibition, we're looking at creating a playlist of songs from Sydney predominantly to play at the opening, because that is where my grandfather's work was based, and a lot of these different movements throughout time happened around Sydney and the inner city. So trying to build a soundtrack around that as well that's reflective of the time and place where he did most of his work.
1: And it's also like you're seeing all these posters of these different movements from different generations, and when you hear sound connected to those posters when you're looking at it, it's a hope that that'll help people like spiritually fall into that time for a second, like using music as an accent point to like connect more parts of your brain to like fall into that particular time when you're looking at those posters.
0: Just so more senses engaged.
2: And music obviously is such a powerful revolutionary tool as well.
0: And so will these be songs that he would have been, that he would have known, or is this more like your interpretation?
2: I reckon, I love my grandfather, but he basically just listened to classical music and like Eddie Vedder's solo career, and I don't really want to hear any of that. I grew up with that and long road trips of just that, so it's definitely going to be our interpretation.
1: Which is part of the name is Ray Jackson doing time with Penrith Myers Archive, so I suppose it's us sharing space with them.
0: Also makes sense, it's like, if we were just looking at things as they were, I don't know if we would really learn that much. Like, it is about the reinterpretation and the and putting it in our context that helps us like,
1: totally
0: understand it.

Absorbed Terrain was recorded and edited on Gadigal country, Eora, Sydney. This always was and always will be Aboriginal land, and I extend that recognition and respect to elders past and present across this entire continent. Sounds in this episode come from the film Yakaduna, field recordings from the forthcoming Wiradjuri sound compilation, and a field recording taken on Yuin country. Music heard in this episode includes Kudamundra by Leonard Hubbard, Driftwood by Metaphor, the Batemans Bay Public School song, The Coloured Lad by Jimmy Little, and Execution by Orion. You can find links to all of these projects and sounds and read the transcript of this episode on Substack at Absorbed Terrain. Thanks for listening.

0: That's about the third scheme piece I did this shit. That's the TikTok I did in Gun Hill.
1: What'd you do last night?
0: We did two whole cars. It was me, Dez, and me, 3-Bot. And on the first car, in small letters, it said, "All you see is," and then, big, black silver letters, it said, "Crime in the city," right?

0: Yeah. Ubot, Ubot, Ubot's then the gentleman.
1: Now, there's another way of working this. Now, there's a guy that I've developed a fondness for called Al Barger, good old

0: about numbers and everything, much bigger than gold clouds. If I'm a selling for man, my words are empty. Ringing through the heart.
1: Hey, what's going on?

0: feel that way. Make you feel that way. Make you feel that way. Make you feel that way. Make you feel that way. Make you feel that way. Make you feel that way. Make you feel that way. Make you feel that way. Make you feel that way. Make you feel that way. Make you feel that way. Make you feel that way. Make you feel that way.
1: You ready up there?

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Hey, Bassi. 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

0: has 4 million views.
1: Ah, okay. He's came viral. That's someone who lost his job.
2: Who would think that only in 1900 one might say to the death whether atoms were real or not?

0: That was Inside from Love at Bessemo, and he's here in the studio. We had some technical issues, so you couldn't hear us like properly. Oh, there's another song playing. Yeah, that's better. So much technical issues. All right, but it's fine. So, hi, Love at Bessemo. We're doing it again. Hello.
1: Hi.
0: How are you?
1: I'm okay. Yeah.
0: Okay, cool. Okay, so you have an EP coming, and you told us that it's going to be out on the 17th of October.
1: Yes.
0: You're having a release party, the 18th.
1: On the 18th, yeah.
0: And then at the 28th of December.
1: Yes.
0: Very cool.
1: Yeah, at Rodown.
0: Okay. Can you tell us a little bit more about the album?
1: It's called Riverbed, and it's five songs, if I'm not mistaken, that we recorded starting of this year, I think in February in Amsterdam with Frans Hagenaar. It's a really nice studio at the Tolhuistuin, and that was a really
0: nice
1: process, recording with him.
0: Yeah.
1: We mixed it with Nick from Far Out Sound Studios here in Rotterdam. That was also a really nice process, and we've been releasing singles since June.
0: The
1: first one was Inside, and then Far, and two, three weeks ago, we released HY, which is the last single before the full EP.
0: Yeah. So you released now two. We heard Inside?
1: Three, actually,
0: already. All right, okay, cool.
1: And the last two come out next week with the rest of the, with the full EP. And it's been a really nice process. Also playing the songs live. I'm just excited to be able to share the full thing and also be done with it.
0: Yeah, I get that. It's a big process, and then you're going along. All right. So you're playing already live. Very cool. And you started as a solo artist, right?
1: Yes.
0: Now you're playing with a band.
1: Yeah.
0: What's that like?
1: It's really fun. I love playing with my friends, and we've been doing it now for almost 5 years together.
0: Really cool.
1: We have. Like the configuration has changed somewhat over the last 5 years, it's been such a freeing process, like from making music by myself at home, which is very intimate, to being able to share something that's also very intimate with your friends and travel and laugh and like, you know, have fun. I've seen so much of the Netherlands.
0: Yeah.
1: I've been to places that I can't pronounce.
0: Right.
1: and that's been fun. So like, it's all been good.
0: Cool.
1: Yeah.
0: And did you learn anything at your time here in the Netherlands? Because you come from Cameroon, right?
1: Yeah.
0: You moved here in 2014, if I'm correct.
1: Oh yeah, nice. Yeah.
0: I did my research. What was the biggest lesson you've learned so far here? Because we're very direct people.
1: That's true.
0: But how's that for you?
1: I like that, actually. Like I like the directness to a certain point, because I think when people don't like something, they don't hide it. Like I feel like in the rest of the world, I don't know, there's I know like Europe is very Americanized, but there's like an aspect of like a Dutch people that is just very Dutch, which is like that.
0: That
1: directness, if someone likes something, especially with music, I've had it after shows that like you play in a small town and someone comes up to you and they're like, yeah, I really like that, and someone else is like, yeah, no,
0: that was
1: like,
0: kind of
1: or like they give you feedback or like what to like do and change.
0: Yeah, correct.
1: And I find that very like interesting that like people just have that confidence, you know, to like just do stuff like that.
0: Yeah.
1: So I do appreciate that. And I've also just, I think the Netherlands is also very multicultural. Like for example, in Rotterdam, especially, like it's such a unique, dynamic place where you can find so many different kinds of people.
0: Exactly.
1: And that has been really fun to learn about their perspectives and to grow as a person, but also as a musician. Like it's very inspiring.
0: Yeah, very much.
1: Yeah.
0: You guys make a lot of experimental music. And how do they like? What's the red thread in the genres? Because it's a lot, and that's really cool. But you also get a bigger audience, I think, by making this music. So, how's that for you? Like, where does it come from? Actually, that's maybe a better question.
1: I think because I moved in 2014, like I don't have like a lot of the same musical background or history that a lot of my friends have who grew up with with the Beatles and like grew up with like rock and like I grew up with like Afro beats, Afro pop. But I was always interested in like anything that did that sounded different. So I remember the first time hearing a synthesizer from Tears for Fears or something on the radio, and I was like, "Whoa, what the fuck is that sound?" Or hearing like a distorted guitar, I was always curious, like, "What the fuck is that?" And then my move to Netherlands and just being exposed to so much because of the cultural richness in the Netherlands, like there's access to all kinds of music. In the Netherlands, I learned, has always been in the epicenter for bands touring since the 60s, like all the great bands passed through the Netherlands. So there's such a rich history of like diverse music in the Netherlands. And because I don't have like that much of a strong basis musically, that like I feel more like a sponge a lot of times, just absorbing.
0: You say that correct, like a sponge, things.
1: From like I don't know, from like jazz to hip hop to punk, I also like to reflect that. Or like I think that when I make music, I just want to have fun and jam and like and whatever comes out is what comes out. And the true threat is then me as a person making it, and my bandmates as contributors contributing to the music.
0: So really being is in this together, actually.
1: Yeah.
0: Also, you're getting more and more known also in Rotterdam, I think. You're also in Groningen binnenkort?
1: We were in Groningen.
0: Oh, you were in Groningen, sorry.
1: Last week or 2 weeks ago.
0: How's that for you that like maybe people recognize you already, or is it not that far?
1: I don't think so. I don't pay attention to that.
0: No.
1: To the kind of, I love being at home. Like if I'm not at, now I just started school again.
0: Yeah.
1: If I'm not studying or I run a small record label.
0: Okay.
1: Also
0: what's it called?
1: In the Basement.
0: In the Basement.
1: And we have events at the Rotkapje, for example, where we release like tapes and stuff. So that keeps me like I like it when people recognize that stuff more.
0: Than the person or then, like the band then, behind it.
1: Yeah, than the person. I've had it where people think that the band, because my band is my name, and that people think it's a band name, which is kind of fun because it's almost kind of hiding in plain sight.
0: But so it's also very cool that you think it's only one person and then there comes a whole band and you're like, whoa, cool.
1: Well, I have the people think that it is like traditional band.
0: Oh, which is, all right.
1: That's a band, but then, and then they always ask me what my name is and I say my name is Love It and they're like, but that's the band's name. And to like explain.
0: And you get confusion
1: like,
0: about it.
1: Yeah, it's a bit confusing, but I've kind of made my peace with it.
0: Okay.
1: And but like, I mean, I love Rotterdam and I've gotten to know so many cool, creative, amazing people from all sectors, from like journalists to musicians to organizers and like programmers, and I feel like everyone helps each other.
0: Yeah, they do.
1: And that's nice. Like I think the being known part is not relevant as long as like we are kind of contributing to the Rotterdam musical landscape.
0: Then exactly.
1: I think that's my focus.
0: Well, send those creators to us, to 3 for 12.
1: Oh, yeah, cool.
0: That for would sure. be really cool. Okay, so we're looking forward to your EP. Really cool.
1: Nice.
0: thank you for being here.
1: Thanks for having me.
0: Yeah, sure. Shall we play your single HY?
1: Yes, sounds good.
0: Yeah?
2: HY?
0: HY.
2: As in the letters.
0: And the letters H? Yeah. Why?
1: Yeah. It's pretty confusing.
0: it's not. What does it stand for, actually?
1: Actually, I try figuring out what that means.
0: H point Y.
1: Yeah, I end up not coming up with anything. Okay. Like, actually, like, I had made this demo and I have this bad habit of not having names for things. So I just, like, run my fingers through my keyboard.
0: Yeah.
1: And HY was what, like, came out. And, like,
0: you could also say hi. Or hey,
1: So I kind of stuck with it. Like we couldn't come up with a better name, so I was like, yeah, fuck it. HY is okay.
0: Well, let's hear it. Thank you for being here.
2: Thank you.
1: Thank you guys for having me.
0: Good luck with everything.
1: Cheers. Yeah.
0: This is HY from Love at Besenbaum.

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I don't know. 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

0: too.
1: Them, God have given them children, and they don't know what to train them. When you educate an untrained child that's brought up full of sin, it's just only got sense enough to support notes and go to the pen. Let us train our children.

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0: Hello? Hello? You know what? What do you think? I'm stupid?
1: Oh, yes, Irma.
0: If you got something, send out a bill.
1: What do you mean there? Listen, just read me the credit card number and we'll work it out, okay? Just read it through me slow.
0: Blah, blah, blah, blah, blah, blah, blah. What? What?
1: Listen, just read me the credit card number and we'll work it out, okay? Just read it to me slowly.

0: I'll be 50.
1: Bye.
0: Adam will be 20.
1: I will be 70. I will be 60.
2: I will be 60.
1: Adam will add
2: 20.
1: Adam will be
2: 27.
1: I will be 72.
2: Goodbye.
1: Goodbye.
2: Adam
1: will be 27. I will be
2: 70.
1: Adam will be 27. There is no accurate way to say goodbye. Because I will never say goodbye.

0: never to get this. Is there a reason for this behavior?
1: Rewind him.
0: It doesn't matter. I was playing for it.
2: Selling all his dreams for what?
3: For 5 bucks a piece.
4: I want to see what we got.
2: That's fine. That's got to be changed to 5 cents.
1: Yeah.
2: Yes.

0: we'll be having some slight difficulty, but here is take three, I guess, of the song called Demi from
1: the Well.
0: Okay, everybody be quiet. Just a second. It's like
2: really? What else did you do?
0: We just created a new song here.

0: The station with all the information. See ya. We're going with some files. Here's a great song on WJAO with Porky Cheddar. And here it is. Silver Cross. WJAK 759. Everything is beautiful.
1: My fingers are.
0: By Ray Stevens.
1: Ray Stevens and the entire neighborhood. They all got the day off just to record that song. That is.
0: This is WJAK. That was Everything Was Beautiful on WJK, but here's another hit song from Porky Chadwick and Mick Jagger on JAK.
2: It's 8:19 on WJAK. This is Do You Wanna Dance? WJAK. It's 8:20 now, people. This is Mick Jagger and Porky Chadwick. WJAK with Rick Jagger and Porky Pork. This is Mick Jagger and... And so how you folks been out there? Porky and I are drunk, you know.
3: Having a jolly good roll.
2: This is Mick Jagger and...
3: Get so flumbled, I mean, fumbled. you know how it shiz. I mean, it is. You know how I'm narrow about them. I agree. Don't you? No? Why not? Not.
2: This is Mick Jagger and

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I'm terrible.

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I give a mansion a trap house special. Got dope in the kitchen, don't eat, I just measure. I give you good game if you listen. You need advice or you need a weapon. You lead a nice life, just chill. But you think you like that, try and kill. But I know I'm like that, I'm trying to kill, homie. I was 16 with a whole rack of pills. I used to serve auntie and gave me the chills. She don't want no perk, just dip. But I ain't served dip, I just knew where to get it. She told me she owed me, I told her forget it. My pockets is fat like an ass on a midget. I got some questions for God, need answers. I'm smoking tall, mixed kush with the cancer. Some of my soldiers ain't with me right now. I'm throwing loose ones on a dancer. I got 28 shots in a 43X, I'm a threat. They run up, I flat. They think they bulletproof behind those window tents, but I'm a lieutenant. They think cause I can't see who it is, I won't flush the whole whip, but I'm a lieutenant. And Brody a dollar general, he said that this, but it wasn't specific. I'm leaving downtown 2 miles a minute, I'm doing 120, what's bound on the tent? I need a wrist snap on a special, meet me at Pico outside of the Pings.

0: and the three vinegar taster story comes to mind, where Confucius and Buddha, when they taste the vinegar, they have kind of frowns on their faces as they're trying to meditate through it. And then when Lao Tzu has the vinegar, he has a smile on his face. That's the promise of the Taoist.
1: Days of the modern man, failed capital rush. Gold is only value when there's nothing to touch. Mr. Rap confessional, abstract superstar dreams. Cause the pedigree I fiend like shots of morphine, and it's cutting more times than a couple new scenes. Directed by the presence of an expectation, need more dedication, direction to more elevations. More than monetary goals, we do it for the hoes. A query of a man who tends to think below his nose and a little more. Venting off in prose, the sentence unspoken, tennis settled like a deposition. What's heaven? I got no prediction. How I'm posing in my deposition. I own nothing, I don't even own my own soul. Everything a permanent loan. Whoever brought us here, yes, I have to take us home. Whoever brought us here, yes, I have to take us home.
2: Take us home, man.

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4: 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The common language in Drone Candy varies between Dutch and English. Today I will stick to English. My name is Reinald Bogaert and I'm your host for tonight. Thanks for tuning in. It's great to have you back. In this seventh Candy Box of 2026, I return with more drone. Drones like oral landscapes. A place in memories is a rumination on a lost past from Ukrainian artist Bohdan Stupak. The album was released in 2026. Bohdan describes it as an idea that came to him while recalling good times he had in 2017 at the Black Sea. I caught myself thinking that I consider this now occupied part of Ukraine not as a geographic region, but rather as a certain point in the past. A time when I was full of hope, love, and the future seemed like a straight, easy stride. I think many of us have a certain place where they felt that way, a place in memories. So I decided to expand this concept. Musically, the album has two voices. One of them is a low, massive, mostly major drone. The other one is a collection of various high-pitched drones of different feelings and textures. Some of them are slightly dissonant, others are passionate, some are minor. This is how memory plays tricks on us, making some things better upon reflection than they actually were back then, or presenting some good things as bittersweet because they have all passed. We listen to the track Whispers.

You have listened to the track Whispers from the album A Place in Memories by Bohdan Stupak. Also released in 2026 is the album Bearings, a collaboration between RSN and Monika Bugashny. Created from the back and forth exchange of ideas and recording tracks, Bearings is an extremely atmospheric and profound sound experience. RSN delivers almost hypnotic swells and sound layers. Monika Bugashny shines on the clarinet and also adds field recordings that lend the album a very lively atmosphere. The songs are named after special winds and reflect the feeling on the sounds. We listen to the track named after Boreas, a cold north wind.

You have listened to the track Boreas from the album Bearings by Monika Bugashny and RSN. Low Sun is an album by Vincenzo De Luce, who worked under the moniker VDL. The sound of the album is characterized by an erratic flow of electronic patterns, grainy reverberations, glass-like clinking noises, and dissonant waves created by the interplay of guitar, prepared trumpet, and various other sounds. It came as a cassette release on Momentarily Records, as usual in a very unusual packaging. We listen to the track Invisible Mountains.

You have listened to the track Clinodactyl from the album Body Cage by Natya. The album Faces by Stereocilia gradually explores sound structures from shimmering and pulsating strings to deep psych drone territory. We conclude our broadcast with one of the last tracks on the album. It's called Trust.

Our oral landscapes have come to a conclusion with the track Trust from the album Phases by Stereocilia. 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

Testing, testing. I like this part. My name is Ivan Winter. Let me put my headphones off. Welcome. My name is Ivan Winter. I live in Rotterdam. Welcome to Vorm Radio. This platform that I'm trying to build is called, or am building, not even trying, Read the Room. It's a small, I think, reflection for myself. I'm 45 years old, have been DJing since I was 18, so that's a while back. And when I saw the request of doing a program at Vorm Radio, I was thinking about what is it that I would contribute to kind of the landscape of music or radio or podcast in 2026. What I do like is that it's grown in a way that I don't understand it, basically. I select the music that I listen to. I love what people are creating. A lot of debates. What's good, what's bad, what's... But for me, I just like the artistry of music. And I think that's the way that I wanted to curate a show. Going into flows of music that I like, it is all over the place, I know. But it will give you kind of like an experience of the vibe. Because every music that I select still has that feeling to it that you would say, okay, I understand why this is a good tune. So the next or the first tune that I'm introducing is pretty weird in itself. It's from two artists. Let me check. Motive and Murder. It's a Turkish number. It's a Turkish hip-hop track. But what I do like about the track is that it starts with one instrumental or with one beat, and then the first MC opens, and then the second MC closes, and then there's a flip, because the beat changes into a new dimension, and then the second MC starts, and then on the last one, the last ends. So it's more of a... Sometimes you had these songs when the artists would go back to back on the collaboration. Now it's back to back on verse. And I started listening to it, not because I understand Turkish. Nasılsın, that's the only thing that I know. Param yok, that's the only thing that I know. But I really like the flow and buildup of the track. So I'm gonna spin two tracks after this, and I'll come back with an introduction of the new parts that I wanted to share with you. Here it goes.

off pretty quick, maybe rushing, I don't know, but I'm really amped up. I'm super excited to kind of share what I think is my curation of what I like to share with people. So the first number, if you could hear it, then you saw the switches from the MCs going back and forth on the DJ, on the beat itself. And I find that interesting because sometimes when people go back to back or verse for verse, then I've never heard it going on two separate beats going back to back on the beat and then back to back on verse. That was kind of like sick. And then after that, I had to amp it up in French. I don't know who, I don't speak French, but I do like the song Crazy from The Low to Moon. I'm masquering the name, Too Low to Moon. And then this one was Lewis, All About the Parties. So on the next couple of songs that I want to share, because in the introduction, I think people will say, oh, this is kind of like a trap. Was this all garbage? But do you hear the dynamic and the sound itself going flowing three tracks on a different kind of like soundscape, but they all have that production? I really like the creativity from the last one. And I really like the way that it's chopped up in a way that you can just still have songs that people would play in 2018, 2017. And then it could be still relevant in 2026. Because keep in mind, I'm turning 45. And the thing that I do like is that some songs that I've been seeing through eras and itself, sometimes I let people listen to music and then they come up to me like, who's this? And I'm looking at them like, okay, how old are you? Like 21. I'm like, ah, okay. So no offense, I'm not hating. I'm just trying to share that music maybe that person missed. So for the next couple of tracks, I'm just trying to smooth it out. I do like the nasty drums on a good soul track. So these couple of other songs will get into that flow a little bit. It's called How Much Can a Heart Take, featuring Yaba. I don't know. The thing with me is I just pick songs, what I like, on some certain kind of platforms. And then the feeling that I get when I just, because it's raining here in Rotterdam at the moment, I just stepped out of the car and it's raining, and then I play this.

Okay. So, ever since I left you in my space, it's been nothing but your face, bookmarking memories and enemies and fake chemistry. And I tell my homies, I can't take her no more, I'm a quitter. They say, oh, look at the widow baby, he a twitter, all tender, go figure, shit. So that's how they see me now. Cause every weight that she put on me is like Instagram, an Instagram of stress and worry. That's all she wanna do now. Clapping and snapping, chatting and yapping. You want me to get lost in your world? I guess we both gonna be waiting in here. Well, it was fun while I lasted. Them lies get longer and longer.

0: I'm just kidding.
1: I'm just kidding.
0: I'm too cool to lose my cool on
1: I'm
0: you,
1: too
0: bitches.
1: Cool for you bitches.
0: See, that's my ego. It's so big and I'm fitting. I let it out the house, but now it's already tripping. I try to keep the peace, but it be hollering and flipping. As quiet as it's kept, it's like a serpent with venom. It's got a good grip and it's making me slip. And I'm tired of the feeling. I'm trying to get rid of them. Trying to get rid of me. I.E., what's the deal? What's the energy? You

0: me.
1: Oh, those drums. Oh, man. Back to back, I'll put up a playlist. I'm just scrolling through the playlist what I have now. But on time, that's the thing that I like. I like to combine sometimes the impact of the drums based on the song. So sometimes the song in depth don't match, but I like the way that the body feels. And the hard part about it is you have to match the hi-hat. So that's how hard I can geek out on different kind of, I guess, structures when you just full on going into the groove, especially with point and kill. Like the groove, first time I listened to the music is the theme song from a series on, I forgot the name, I think it's about two guys robbing a house, and then the kid in the opening just rides a bike, and then you hear this song. It's like, oh man. But the first thing that hits me is kind of like the groove of the drum itself. Yeah, that's the thing. And two tracks before that is just back to back, because I like the thing with Solange also, the track where she gets into the groove itself. But sometimes it's kind of like an underrated song, I guess. I don't know. It's Binz, but the thing that I like about Binz is you can, oh, the hi-hats are clean. It's just all opening up the air sometimes for tracks to just breathe when you have a next one on before that with the heavy of the drum and the percussion itself. So the next couple of songs I do think I have in the selection is more melody based. Sometimes I just think within kind of like the music of today, I fall in love also in melody, but a good drum can kill it. But also, it's kind of like a catchy, groovy thing. And I know some people hate kind of like those melody songs because those are kind of like the radio playing. But this past summer, because it's raining now, it's like horrible. But the past summer, it's all melody. And I do like the vibe of some of the songs that I selected to just get that summer vibe within the rainy, because in Rotterdam it's now raining. I don't know where people are listening to it now. Read the Room is just about looking outside this booth and reminiscing about how something would feel. Before here, it was just in the car, just driving in the rain. And now it's more, we can just reminisce about reading a room. I don't know if people went to the beach. I don't know if people just chilled out, but it was a good summer. I think it's going to be a horrible winter, but yeah, these are the tracks that I really like. It's more melody based, more light in sound, but I like these kind of tracks that I just about to chip in now.
2: I know that I need you now, the key that I won't forget, but you're lost in Paris.

Oh, the summer vibes. I think that's the part that I do like about these songs, is they remind me of kind of like the way that the summer is ending. It already ended, but still. But I did find the part of the last song has a combination of the summery feel and the drums itself. That's a thing that I do like, switching it up with the parts that before the set you already heard about the songs that were more drum based or drum heavy, and then ending it with a melody that I do kind of like feel would fit right into this moment itself. Doing a switch, I think I'm just gonna end tonight with a song that I'm here, I guess. It's not even remotely a thing that will resonate everything beforehand that I spinned, but I just kind of like, yeah, read the room. I think it's just like, for me, going home, shutting off, and then wishing everybody kind of like a wonderful day, wherever you're at. It's been a ride, understanding myself within this radio part. I like to talk also, so yeah. I'm just going to press play and then check you in the next couple of weeks.

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0: 1, 1, 1, 2, 3, 4, 5. We're live. Hello.
1: Hey.
0: I'm in the studio today with a guest, Feli.
1: Hey world, it's me, Feli.
0: Hey world, it's us. Victoria is not with us. Maybe she's listening in on the other side this time. So she left us alone.
1: She left us alone.
0: Mm-hmm.
1: She's in Bulgaria right now.
0: She is. She landed yesterday. And has been busy trying to figure out a way where we will make a show, yeah, today.
1: So she crafted us a show today.
0: Yes.
1: But we won't, maybe not, answer every question. I'm sorry, Victoria.
0: We're going to see how things go. We're going to flow with some things you want to share. So we were listening back. Well, we were listening to the show that was playing before our own that just started. And the girls were talking about something that one of them did from
1: her work colleague, that her Korean co-worker believed in astrology and stuff. And yeah, we wanted to take this chance, pick it up, and also have a fortune reading for the world today.
0: It sounds mega, doesn't it?
1: Yeah, but who else than us?
0: I mean, it could be anyone.
1: Exactly.
0: So, we have prepared some stuff to whomever is listening into this.
1: Live on Warm Radio.
0: Yes, and we were talking about this show before coming live, and I asked Feli, how much would you like to disclose of yourself? And perhaps you can, you want to say something. How much do you want to disclose of yourself?
1: I mean, give me a question and we see how far we can go.
0: Okay. Maybe you would like to play us a song.
1: A song?
0: Yeah.
1: All right. I can do that. Let's see. I have I could play an unreleased song, but...
0: Ah! Musician. An unreleased song.
1: Oh, yeah.
0: You've given us something already.
1: I gave you something already. I could do that, yeah. Okay, let's do that, yeah. So you want to hear it. It's
0: Why?
1: Let's see here. This one.
0: Okay.
1: But just... Yeah, it's a cacao song. It's about the cacao. You can play it.
0: Let's play it.

0: Yeah, that's a short snippet of the Kakao song.
1: Yeah.
0: We did in Lüdersdorf a while ago. Lüdersdorf was a hideout for me and later on also friends in Brandenburg, like not far away from Berlin.
1: Yeah, like a Corona hideout.
0: Corona hideout, yeah.
1: I remember those days very well. It does this Kakao song has like
0: And we were surrounded by a bunch of esoterics, and the pressure of esotericism was very close by, I felt, during that time.
1: And the cacao comes from what, then?
0: The cacao... I think, honestly, this song came from the dishonesty from people who want to make business with cacao, but still, like, don't take care of moral logistics when it comes to cacao farming or paying the cacao farmers.
1: Sounds complicated.
0: Yeah. Yeah. I mean, people drink cacao because of spiritual enhancement, to have a serotonin rush, to go to hugging parties, then letting yourself fall in the arms of someone who's catching you, and to warm up your heart before you drink a cacao. And I think all of this is a business, a bone hard business. Nothing really warm around the heart. So we made this cacao song about the parody. Thank you.

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1: Dare to touch the fruit on your own shepherd.
0: Tastes like feet.
1: People with fetishes are strange. We're talking about feet fetishes and body fetishes. Fetishes are something really weird, you know? Like, why you would have, can be so obsessed with a card.
0: To plan a business strategy around your fetish.
1: You are obsessed by something and you objectifying them. It's not anymore about you as a person, just about your feet or your foot. If you encounter foot fetishes.
0: I have encountered one.
1: You have encountered
0: one? Yeah, I have. I was at a city park in San Francisco many years ago. This was too long ago, but fresh on my mind. A man approached me saying that he is a filmmaker filming shoes that travel, shoes that like to walk and go places. He looked at my shoes and went, "Oh, I would love to film your shoes. Can I film your shoes?" I said, "Yes." He said, "Yes, come to my studio downtown." Gave me a business card. Left. And then met him. He told me to do things with my feet. Move them from left to right. Flap them. He told me to take my shoes off. Then socks. Too close. To show my feet.
1: Can I play a song?

0: So were you shy when you showed your feet to the foot fetishist in San Francisco?
1: What are you talking about?
0: You just told the story about the foot fetishist who invited you to your studio and you had to take off your shoes and your sock. And were you shy in that moment?
1: Is that what I said?
0: I think so.
1: I don't know if I remember.
0: But the story was true, with that you met a foot fetishist. Or was it a fake story?
1: Story about a foot fetish person I met.
0: In San Francisco.
1: I don't think the story was mine.

0: Interesting, interesting.
1: Was it yours?
0: It was also not mine, but I don't know how many lives I lived already. Also, it could have happened. My story with... I came up with the food fetishes because my neighbor told me the story.
1: Oh, maybe it was her story.
0: Yeah. But the food fetishist, she was opposed to, was on Fusion Festival.
1: Oh.
0: So there are lots of food fetishes out of...
1: I mean, the whole thing sounds a little bit scary, and I did wake up this morning with a feeling of horror in the air. How did you wake up?
0: I woke up like my eyes were swollen. I feel they are still swollen. But yeah, besides that, quite good, I think. I have a rhythm here, which I like.
1: Because elsewhere you don't have a rhythm?
0: No. I'm out of rhythm.
1: Where?
0: Elsewhere. Feel, here it's as a tact, the Dutch tact.
1: Mm.
0: Which grooves me in, yeah.
1: Mm.
0: Yeah.
1: Yeah, it, how is it, like, if you were to draw it, kind of, this feeling of tact?
0: Draw it?
1: Yeah.
0: Like, with the pencil?
1: Yeah.
0: I would draw lines.
1: Mm.
0: I would draw lines, the separation of space in between.
1: Proportional space?
0: Yeah.
1: Like geometrics?
0: Geometrics, yeah. Time space.
1: Time space.
0: Yeah. Euclidean. That's what space. Rhythm is.
1: Mm. Patterns.
0: Yeah. Sound events and the proportion of time in between those sound events.
1: I remember when I was writing an application for a workshop open call to work with the French ensemble Ancien. I asked you what you think about rhythm, and you responded that rhythm is the sum of sound events. And I wrote that in my submission. Yeah. And I think it made a lot of clarity to my understanding of rhythm.
0: Oh, wow.
1: Mm-hmm.
0: That's amazing. And you were chosen.
1: I was chosen.
0: Yay. Yes.
1: Very excited.
0: That's amazing.
1: To be working with this ensemble. Yes. Don't know what else to say about that, but yeah, very excited about it. On that, I'm going to play a song which I've been obsessed about just because it's the radio.

0: Heads, heads, tail.
1: Heads, heads, tail. Okay.

0: Telltale Heads. Telltale Heads. Telltale Heads.
1: Telltale Heads.

0: Tail.
1: Tail.

I don't have to be seen to be liked. I don't need external validation because I can validate myself. I don't need to be loved because I love myself. I don't have to do another statement in this time. Because the ones I'm reaching out to are anyway on my side already. I don't have to provide new information because all information is accessible. I don't have to educate because people don't want to be educated. Everything what we're discussing today was already discussed in 1977.

0: slippery ponderance of the great. The joyous lake above, the gentle wind below. This hexagram consists of four strong lines inside and two weak lines outside. When the strong are outside and the weak inside, all is well and there is nothing out of balance. Nothing extraordinary in the situation. Here, however, the opposite is the case. The hexagram represents a beam that is thick and heavy in the middle, but too weak at the ends. This is a condition that cannot last. It must be changed, must pass, or misfortune will result. The weight of the great is excessive. The load is too heavy for the strength of the supports. The ridgehole on which the whole roof rests sags to the breaking point because its supporting ends are too weak for the load they bear. It is an exceptional time and situation. Therefore, extraordinary measures are demanded. It is necessary to find a way of transition as quickly as possible and to take action.
1: Wow.
0: This promises success. For although the strong element is in excess, it is in the middle, that is, at the center of gravity, so that a revolution is not to be feared. Nothing is to be achieved by forcible measures. The problem must be resolved by gently penetrating to the meaning of the situation. Then the changeover to other conditions will be successful. The lake rises above the trees.
2: Talk to the police know there is no way they can help us. The European people, they have given us money, they have already signed the document, so let us go back to Nigeria. We talked to them, they said no. They took us back to the frontier, to the bush. At that time, it was 2 at the, midnight, you know. So the baby was sick, the lady was sick, you know, things is not very easy. There is no water, no food, there is nothing. We take the pregnant man to the police station in Algeria. They told us to come back to Tunisia. Yeah, so we are here, there. We talk to the people. The people come, they give us water, food. They told us that the police are confused.
3: What happens when the police catches you?
2: They sent us back to the border.
3: And what do they do to you? Like, do they pack you in the car and drive you?
2: Yeah, they take us back to the border. They put us in the car, they take us back to the border. They drive us back to the border. And they left us on the border in the middle of the bush. They told us to go to Nigeria. Yeah. The Algeria people told us that they don't have flights for us to go to our country, so they took us back to Tunisia. So we are confused. We don't know what to do. So we started walking at the middle of the night in the bush. We come to Kasserine. From there, we have one Arab guy that rescued us, put us in a vehicle, come to Fax. Yeah.
3: What is your option now?
2: Like for me, I want to go to Europe, you know, because I'm suffering a lot here. It's not easy, you know. It's not easy.
3: What is in Europe, you think? What do you expect? What are your dreams or hopes for Europe?
2: I want to go and do something better for myself because, you know, in my country, I was doing information technology. I know how to repair computer. I know all those things. You know, I went to university, but you know, my country is not easy for me. You know, my life is at risk. You know, I decided to take the journey to Europe. Let's see how they are doing.

0: This is WOM Radio. Live on air. Yeah. We heard... This is Titi Bakorta.
1: Yes, it is. Yes. It's like charades. We're playing charades, musical charades right now.
0: Yeah. This is Titi Bakorta. Great guitarist.
1: Oh, yeah.
0: I love him so much. If you listen now, Titi, it's great working with you together.
1: We've been become very familiar with Titi's music, right?
0: Yeah. Yeah.
1: How come?
0: He is the musician for Transversale, a film we are working on together, which will be premiered this year.
1: Yes, we've been working all week on finishing the final edits. This is why Feli is here in the Netherlands.
0: Yay.
1: Yeah, it's been fun.
0: It's been fun, yeah. We're going to Amare in the studio every day. And it's great to hear the sound specialized on a 5.1 system.
1: Oh, we haven't really been listening to a 5.1 system, though. And, you know, today, we came straight from a editing session with our friend Yorgos, who's helping us out. We have some many, many, many, many things we have learned through the process of this film.
0: Oh, yeah.
1: And, well, if anything, I think the one thing I take away from it is recording with at least a stereo mic.
0: Yeah, stereo mics.
1: What wonders that can do.
0: What do you think about room tones?
1: Yeah, room tones. It's kind of like a room's identity.
0: Mm.
1: Like a shade. What do you think?
0: Yeah, it's a fingerprint, yeah.
1: Mm.
0: But... yeah, we are so overflooded with technological devices that room sounds might become somewhat sound like similar. We have all the same technology in our rooms.
1: Mm.
0: Wondering if that creates like a similar sound.
1: Singularity. I mean, we're hearing this word a lot. The singularity that might will come.
0: Mm. Singularity, the superintelligentsia, which make us even.
1: Even.
0: Singular, not plural.
1: Yeah, feels a bit,
0: But yeah, we were talking also about that on our way here.
1: Yeah, you were saying there's a film, right? Some film.
0: Oh yeah, it's a blockbuster.
1: It's a blockbuster.
0: What is it called again? don't die. Don't die or something.
1: Coming to
0: meet.
1: Good
0: luck, have fun, don't die. Yeah.
1: And what was your film called again?
0: Transversale.
1: What is behind the name Transversale?
0: Oh. A transversale is a line which goes in the opposite direction of the direction of a wave. Mm.
1: So going against the grain?
0: Yeah, going against the expected direction. It's going right through it. That's a transversale in a physical sense. Also a genre, film genre, transversal film, combining different mediums and visual styles, and could be also called experimental film, I guess, but someone said, yeah, now we have a transversal film. As genre, but I don't see the difference to an experimental film.
1: Yeah, but I guess in the editing process we had to, there was a lot of transversal moments. Is that something that you took as a reference to you or the protagonists?
0: It was more in the way of how I started filming and collected the material, and the challenge to work with the different material camera-wise, also recording technique-wise, how I made the interviews. So we had to find a transversal line which is not following the classical way of telling a story in a documentary. Even try to tell a story in a documentary was the process of it also. Because first I wanted to make it really bluntly like a political research, which we just heard also in this testimony. But yeah, during that process I decided with the editor that that doesn't work for us and we focus just only on our protagonists and let them tell their stories. So yeah. Looking forward to finish that project this year. Check out our website. To do some advertisement.
1: Yeah, a bit of moment of that. But yes, it is you have followed the lives of three very remarkable people, and there's been a lot of effort to keep their stories, present their stories in a honest manner.
0: Yeah, and also the way how they are and the way they deal with the situation in their very own strong, resilient.
1: Strong and humorous and lively
0: and light.
1: Full of spark. It's
0: full of spark. I mean, if you knew what these people were going through, And they are still so
1: sexy.
0: So alive and so sexy and so funny.
1: So sexy.
0: I have my deepest respect for them.
1: Yeah, me too. And it would be definitely great to meet them one day. I'm such a fan. I'm such a fan. And I've listened to them and watched them on loop for the past few months, I feel.
0: Yeah, they are lovely.
1: Yeah. I'm scrolling
0: through my... It's like a girl band.
1: Yeah, sure. You need stickers, maybe.
0: Stickers. Oh, yeah.
1: Let's print stickers. Yeah.
0: It's a good marketing idea, actually.
1: Yeah, well, I'll definitely, take my clam sticker. No, I won't. We won't give out any more clues. But I have been scrolling through my project file folder, trying to find a piece of sound to play that might give you a little sonic imprint of the film.
0: Mm.
1: What do you think we should share? What's the sound print of this film?
0: I mean, we listened to the music of Titti, who is the composer, already.
1: Yes.
0: But maybe we want to hear something of your work, because Isu did the sound design.
1: Well, I mean, more than the sound design, we were in Tunisia recording.
0: Yeah.
1: In the beginning of last year.
0: Yeah.
1: And collected a lot of material.
0: Yeah.
1: And I think, if anything, I go back to the sound. It's, let me just play it.

0: Yeah, you recorded the sound with the geophone on a beach where we shot a scene of refugees taking a boat, two boats even. They came out of nowhere and right at the sun they were putting these huge boats, like 50 meter long steel boats, in the water and came with motors and directly in front of our eyes, setting off to Europe.
1: It was almost like they chose to set off where we were, because the coastal area was so wide and expansive. And we had spent the afternoon walking down the shoreline, recording and taking pictures of these abandoned and destroyed steel boats that were washed up on the shore.
0: And the whole coast is full of those wrecks. And we wanted, or that is an idea, to bring one of those wrecks to Den Haag with a shipping boat. Like, we find a container who is shipping one of those boats from Sfax to Rotterdam and then bring it to Den Haag. And we have already a spot in Den Haag on the beach
1: where we plan to leave,
0: yeah,
1: this boat
0: for everybody to watch it
1: as a token, or
0: yeah, as a symbol or a reminder that there are people trying to come here but fail on the way. Oh, we don't want to get too depressive now. But
1: somehow
0: the sound is quite dark.
1: We're going to bring in something
0: Carnival. I have something from Carnival.

0: No great mistake is made.
1: Yeah, this is Ayudatronic, 11 Jacke Jahre Electronic from so einem Kölner Label So Healthy Music. Habe ich es irgendwann mal entdeckt.
0: Makes me think of
1: Carnival, they recorded the Carnival in Köln. Dance music.
0: And that, it reminds me of Tom Waits a lot.

0: Kölsch Dialekt. Der Schmitz lacht sich halb kaputt. Means der Schmitz is laughing till he's dying almost. Great reference.
1: Sorry, I was reading. I kind of zoned out for a bit.
0: What were you reading?
1: The future. I'm reading about the future.
0: Oh. The future about warm radio?
1: About the world.
0: About. Tell us the future of the world.
1: I said it before, I'll say it again. No great mistake is made. There is a temptation to fall in with the evil element offering itself a very dangerous situation. Fortunately, circumstances prevent this. One would like to do it, but cannot. This leads to painful indecision in behavior. But if we gain clear insight into the danger of the situation, we shall, at least, avoid more serious mistakes.

as possible without surrender. Be on good terms with all persons. Speak it truly, quietly, and clearly. And listen to others, even the dull and the ignorant. They have their story too. Avoid loud and aggressive verses. They are vexations to the spirit. If you compare yourself with others, you may become vain and bitter. 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Gracefully surrendering.

0: Welcome to Ritmo Salvaje, a show dedicated to exploring Peruvian music through its record, its artists, and the labels that shape its sound history. In this fourth episode, we'll talk about IEMSA, Industrias Eléctricas y Musicales Peruana S.A. IEMSA was one of the most important record labels in Peru during the second half of the 20th century. Founded in 1949 by German-Peruvian entrepreneur Enrique Heren, the company became a key hub for recording, manufacturing, and distributing music in the country. Through licensing agreements with international labels such as EMI and Odeon Records, IEMSA helped bring global music to the Peruvian market while documenting the country's own musical traditions. The label released influential recordings in genres such as huayno, música criolla, Afro-Peruvian music, rock, and tropical styles. During the vinyl era, IEMSA also operated pressing facilities in Lima, helping shape the infrastructure of the Peruvian recording industry. In the 1960s, 70s, and 80s, the label played a key role in the emergence of electrified popular styles such as Peruvian cumbia, chicha, and Andean pop, documenting a moment when traditional melodies merged with electric guitars, organs, and more studio production. The selection in this mix offers a glimpse into that vibrant musical landscape. For the first song, I wanted to begin with a band that fundamentally changed the sound of Peruvian tropical music, Los Destellos. Led by legendary guitarist Enrique Delgado, the group became one of the defining acts of the IEMSA catalog. Delgado fused guaracha, cumbia, descargas, boogaloo, psychedelic rock, and Latin soul into a new electric guitar-driven sound that would later be known as cumbia peruana. Before forming the band, Delgado worked as a touring guitarist for huayno stars such as Pastorita Guaracina and Luis Abanto Morales. With percussionist Carlos Ramirez, bassist composer Tito Caicho, alongside former rock guitarist Fernando Quiroz from Los Sanis, Los Destellos created a groundbreaking hybrid style. From their 1971 album Constelación, we'll hear the psychedelic classic Onsta la Yerbita, Where is the Wheat? An adventurous mix of Latin soul grooves and fast guitar cumbia.
1: Boys and girls, attention please. Here is your group, Henry Delgado and the Stage. For amuse, an answer for you dance boys. If you like to dance, very well. And then smoke a cigarette and put in wave on actual waves. Cáscara de plátano, mostaza, orégano, hierbabuena. Volare, cantare. Ready now, listen to me. One, two, three, four. Let's go, babe. Come on, Jerry. Come on, Dory.

any discussion of Peruvian tropical music would be incomplete without Pedro Miguel y sus Maracaibos, led by Pedro Miguel Huamanchu. Emerging around the same time as Los Destellos, the group was among the pioneers introducing electric guitar into tropical groups. The repertoire moved freely between guaracha, cumbia, salsa, bugalú, and bolero. For the show, here they reinterpret a composition by Tite Curet Alonso, blending several Afro-Caribbean rhythms from the 1971 album Ritmo Maracaibo. This is Gaita y Sorongo.

One of the defining bands of the 60s Peruvian rock wave was Los Shen, led by vocalist Gerardo Manuel Rojas and guitarist Pico Aguirre. The group began as a pop rock cover band before exploring psychedelic sounds. This instrumental is a composition by Ego Aguirre, a real guitar hero, that captures the raw energy of the mid-60s go-go era in Lima. It's important to say that Ego Aguirre is still active, he's still playing Los Shen's song. From their 1965 album El Ritmo de Los Shen, here is Shen Sagoo.

0: fue todo, muchachos.
1: The duo of Arturo Sambocavero and Oscar Avilés stands as one of the most beloved partnerships in Peruvian música criolla. Avilés is widely considered the genre's most important guitarist, while Cavero's powerful voice gave emotional depth to many classics. Sincera Confesión, or Sincere Confession, composed by Erasmo Díaz Gihan, is a tender love song that has traveled far beyond Peru, even recorded by Venezuelan salsa star Oscar de León. From their 1981 album Les Traemos Chacombo by Arturo Sambocavero and Oscar Avilés, here is Sincera Confesión.

Another really important artist that recorded in Jefza was Pastorita Guaracina. Born as María Alvarado Trujillo, she remains as one of the most iconic voices of Andean music. Pastorita Guaracina, that means the little shepherdess from Huaraz, combined deeply emotional singing with strong political messages about injustice, inequality, and women's struggle. Basically, gender violence. Her career even took her abroad, performing in countries such as North Korea during the Cold War cultural exchanges. A los filos de un cuchillo, at the edge of a knife, is one of her most powerful songs, an intense reflection on despair and emotional pain that still resonates in popular gatherings today. You can still listen to people singing this song in popular parties. Here it is, A los filos de un cuchillo from 1974. This is a second version.

Lima is not the only place where rock bands emerge. Really interesting acts emerge in different places, such as Los Siderals from Ayacucho, who began as a surf rock group in the late 60s before exploring cumbia, huayno, and Latin rhythms. Today I'll show you this version of Vírgenes de Sol, a composition by Jorge Bravo Rueda that is

Behind the Cheerful Sound of Los Niños de Dios lies a really dark story. The group was connected to the religious group Los Niños de Dios, the Children of God, that was basically a cult that has several child abuse accusations, founded by David Berg in the United States. The group was led by Darío Yanela, a former member of the Pantarkus, who had a drug revelation and decided to leave music and everything in general to join the cult of Children of God. He then recruited Alex Nathanson, also a former member of Tarkus, to make a band called Los Niños de Dios, and they produced several albums of psychedelic Christian pop. And they produced several records of psychedelic Christian pop. Despite the troubling history of the cult, the music itself remains an intriguing artifact of the era. They sing about happiness, Jesus, peace, and all that hippie era's ideas, but with a really dark background, as I said before. Today we'll hear Everybody Can Be Happy, Todos Pueden Ser Felices.

0: Ernesto Sánchez Fajardo, known as Gilguero el Huascarán, was one of the most important voices in Peruvian Andean music. Born in Ancash, like Pastorita Guaracina, he became famous for songs addressing social injustice and indigenous identity. He moved to Lima when he was really young, and he made a career in the capital city of Peru. That's where he learned about abuse, racism, and social inequity. Verdad es que amargan, Bitter Truths, is a song that criticizes the continued oppressions of indigenous people and references historical rebels like Luis Pardo and Pedro Pablo Tusparia. From the 1978 album Al Compás de Mi Guitarra, this is Verdad es que amargan, a really good and strong political song.
1: Maestro, con esa guitarra.

One of the most powerful statesmen in Peruvian popular music comes from Luis Abanto Morales. In Cholo Soy y No Me Compadezcas, he replaces the word cholo, often used as a racial insult, and transforms it into a declaration of pride. Cholo Soy, I'm cholo, and don't feel sorry for me, that's what he says. The song became an anthem against racism and social inequality in Peru, cementing Abanto Morales as one of the most important voices in criollo and huayno music in Peru. Here it is, Cholo Soy y No Me Compadezcas, from the 1973 album, Cholo Soy y No Me Compadezcas.

multi-instrumentalist Miguel Ángel Ruiz Orbegoso, known as Zulu, previously played with Traffic Sound and Los Chains. He even recorded the bass in the album Loose by Traffic Sound. Recognizing this talent, Yemsa offered him the opportunity to record a solo album. His self-titled 1973 record blends Afro-Peruvian rhythms, funk, soul, and Latin grooves. Despite of musical brilliance, Zulu later left the industry to pursue a career outside music. Here for you is Candela, Fire.

Carmencita Lara, born Julia Rosa Capristán García, was famous for her high-pitched voice and emotionally charged interpretations of música criolla. Mala Sombra is a classic lament for the brokenhearted and became one of her signature songs, widely beloved in Peru and abroad. Here for you, Mala Sombra, Bad Shadow.

Founded in 1959 by Francisco Maceda, Carmen Montoro, and Genaro Ganosa, Los Quipus became one of the most influential groups in música criolla. This time, I would like to show you a really interesting song called El Cholo Delico. That means basically the psychedelic cholo, that humorously describes an Andean man training his traditional poncho for psychedelic shirts and bell-bottom pants. A perfect snapshot of cultural change in the late 60s.

Instrumental band Los Comandos formed in Callao, blended soul, funk, and psychedelic rock. Their only album, Moby Dick, includes original composition alongside covers such as Moby Dick by Led Zeppelin. Here we hear Towers, written by guitarist Dennis Coffey, interpreted through their distinctive Latin psychedelic sound.

La Lima, specifically Surquillo band El Opio, fused rock, soul, funk, and Latin rhythms. Though they only released 4 singles, the recording remained cult classic among collectors. Today we'll hear Pusher, released in 1972 as a single alongside Déjame Solo, that showcases their gritty psychedelic groove. Here for you, Pusher by El Opio.

0: as much as I like to go on and on showing you more artists from Yemsa, I have to finish the show today. I hope you like the music, and if you are interested, please follow me via Instagram or Mixcloud as FieresitaX. Thank you once again to Warren and all of you for listening. We'll meet again in a couple of months for more Peruvian music. Have a good life.
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4: 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Drone Candy is a radio show that is broadcasted by Radio Worm on an irregular basis, just about every 6 weeks. The common language in Drone Candy varies between Dutch and English. Today I will stick to English. My name is Reinald Bogaert and I'm your host for tonight. Thanks for tuning in. It's great to have you back. In this seventh Candy Box of 2026, I return with more drone. Drones like oral landscapes. A Place in Memories is a rumination on a lost past from Ukrainian artist Bohdan Stupak. The album was released in 2026. Bohdan describes it as an idea that came to him while recalling good times he had in 2017 at the Black Sea. I caught myself thinking that I consider this now occupied part of Ukraine not as a geographic region, but rather as a certain point in the past. A time when I was full of hope, love, and the future seemed like a straight, easy stride. I think many of us have a certain place where they felt that way, a place in memories. So I decided to expand this concept. Musically, the album has two voices. One of them is a low, massive, mostly major drone. The other one is a collection of various high-pitched drones of different feelings and textures. Some of them are slightly dissonant, others are passionate, some are minor. This is how memory plays tricks on us, making some things better upon reflection than they actually were back then, or presenting some good things as bittersweet because they have all passed. We listen to the track Whispers.

You have listened to the track Whispers from the album A Place in Memories by Bohdan Stupak. Also released in 2026 is the album Bearings, a collaboration between RSN and Monika Bugashny. Created from the back and forth exchange of ideas and recording tracks, Bearings is an extremely atmospheric and profound sound experience. RSN delivers almost hypnotic swells and sound layers. Monika Bugashny shines on the clarinet and also adds field recordings that lend the album a very lively atmosphere. The songs are named after special winds and reflect the feeling on the sounds. We listen to the track named after Boreas, a cold north wind.